Check, check, check. Yes, yes, yes. We're back. Soul Motors Mondays, WHCR 90.3 FM, The Voice of Harlem. Hope everybody had a nice July 4th weekend. Yes. That's all I'm going to say about that. We're going to keep the music rolling. Rose Rogue, Soul Motors After Dark Remix. That track before is coming soon. Bottle Tapping coming soon to Soul Motors.

Yes, yes, yes. 15 minutes into the show. Show for this Mondays. You know, I find myself going back to older music now because a lot of what's on the top 10 and like even top 100 is AI. And I find myself

Even I've noticed that even with the human-made tracks, some of those tracks, I'm like, that's AI. I can hear it. As somebody who's, I've tested it. I know, like, they can't fool your boy.

Yes, yes. 30 minutes into the show. This is coming out soon on YouTube. I'm going to start posting my remix. This is Lose Control. Made this 2 years ago at this point. This just shows a few weekend I made this. And the hotel room. This is, I'm going to put it down. I got to do that. Y'all reminded me. So, one of Mondays, WHR 94.3 FM, the voice of Harlem.

Yeah, baby.

93 FM, the voice of Harlem. Hope everybody had a nice weekend. It was hot. It was hot. It was hot. It's scary hot. I'm like, whoa, hope everybody's staying cool. Dang. Terrifyingly hot.

the show. No one more this Monday. WACR 90.3 FM. The voice of Harlem. Hey. Hey. And then a little funky. Funky.

Yes, yes, yes. Coming to the end of the show. Ending it off with some. Woo. Coming in dreaming, Dave Morales remix. Amir Brooks. We got a new remix, me and him out right now. Saba Lala. Go check it out. Coming next week, or week after next, Yes Stella. My first gone track, DQOM. Trying something new. We got new music coming out. There's about a month after that we're going to release it. We're going to figure it out. So, what is my name? It's WACR 94.3 FM, the voice of Harlem. Thank you, everybody, for tuning in. This week, we got Jersey, Mulberry Common. Come hang out. It's going to be nice and cool, I think. And then we're back in Chicago Friday, Chosen Few Weekend. Free party, 5 o'clock, late nocturne. Yeah.

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1: Festival.
2: Well,
1: or forum, or whatever.
2: I have a full length near finish.
1: Okay.
2: It's a documentary. It's called She Should Be on the Radio. It's on independent female singers. I've been shooting it for like 3 years almost now. Mm. And I'm pretty much winding down right now.
1: Okay.
2: After this album is done and completed, I'm still working on that. Mm. You know, I got producers and editors and lined up. I might get the funding right for that. So I don't know how I'm going to do it. I can't do a back-to-back fundraiser campaign thing, but I have another source where I might try to get some bread up. But this film is coming out crazy. Like we saw Carmen Rogers here earlier.
1: Yes.
2: She was one that was on my list because Spinner always talked big about her.
3: All right.
2: But I never got to meet her until just today.
3: Oh, nice.
2: But I have like about 50 different, you know, crazy talent from Jaguar Wright, you know, Georgia Ann Modro, Maya Zucina. You know, this is real crazy.
1: Okay.
2: Crazy talent. Kim Hill. Everybody you could think of, I've probably got them.
1: Okay.
2: And I got, you know, ill stories. You know, it's coming out crazy.
1: All right. All right. Cool. So, yo, you got any shouts before we get out of here?
2: Shout outs, you know, just Plex, Plex, Plex. You find me.
3: Gotcha.
1: There you go.
2: You know.
3: But, Plex, Plex,
2: if you want
3: Plex,
2: to find
3: y'all.
2: The film, is SSBOTR on Instagram. But, you know, I'm on the music side right now, so Plex, Plex, Plex. That's the Twitter, Instagram, Facebook, goodness.
1: All right, cool, cool.
2: Yeah.
1: So, all right, we're going to get back into the music.
2: Sure.
4: This life's a business.

0: Yeah, yeah. Back once again, folks. You tuned into Equilibrium Radio. We are adults who love hip-hop. I am your host, Kwame Veer. Along with me, we have Priest Forever.
1: As we continue on,
0: we got Lord Doom.
2: What's up, what's up?
0: Big shout-out to the rest of the crew, which is my man, DJ CA. Also, big shout-out to all folks past, people who were with us in the past. God bless all of you. Also, big shout-out to everybody in the future. And much love to all of you right here, right now, with us right here, right now. In any case, hey, if you got any questions, any comments, any shout-outs, any requests, we're going to hold on to them until next time. But, you know, today we're paying homage to the late Mr. Complex. He was this multi-hyphenated hip-hop artist. We did all of the hip-hop things. Only thing I don't know if he did was do any popping and locking or breakdancing.
1: Right.
0: That's the only thing that I'm not aware of. But he did all the other things. So, he was a guest up here multiple times. And just inside of the hip-hop community in New York and worldwide, just because of the fact that he was a performing music artist, and then he transitioned into film, and he started out as a technical artist or artiste who paints or draws.
1: Mm-hmm.
0: And so, you know, he's, you know, so we're letting him speak for himself through those times he came through to bless us with his presence.
1: Music video directing. I was just watching, oddly enough, he directed, I believe it's called 24 Hours for Pharoah March.
0: Okay.
1: He directed that video. You know what I mean? And along with others.
0: Yeah, yeah. Yeah, so, you know, it's, you know, we're, you know, okay, I'm gonna say this, and, you know, hear where it's coming from. You know, we all get a chance to come here and live, and then we all get a chance to leave and then live again somewhere else. And it's a beautiful process. You know, we just don't like the back end of it for those of us who are attached to our people.
1: Mm-hmm.
0: So, you know, it, you know, if you've been alive long enough to have enough people transition, you know, you know, it never is comfortable, but you know that's part of the whole process. So, you know, just want to celebrate the efforts of him and commemorate the efforts and what he left us with. And, you know, it's a mighty catalog, dogs.
1: Indeed.
0: It's a mighty catalog. And
1: indeed,
0: it's a respected catalog.
1: Yes.
0: So, you know, that's the part that impacts me. You know, sometimes it's the intention of the artist who is that leaves the most impact. You know, sometimes they're doing something and you either get it or you don't get it, or sometimes you know, it takes you a while to get it. And he was one of those guys who was consistent, and you could get it.
1: Indeed.
0: So
1: that's why we thought it was best to play the interview and let him speak his story for himself.
0: Yes, absolutely.
1: You know what I mean?
0: Absolutely. So we're gonna return to doing that. And you tuned into Equilibrium Radio. We are adults who love hip hop. And yo, that's it. So let us go back into some more Mr. Complex.

0: Also, big shout out to all folks past and all folks future and all of that good stuff. And big shout out to my man DJ CA, who's in place.
1: Yep.
0: And we have guests in the house. We have guests in the house. And we're going to get right to it, because everything that could possibly go wrong today has gone wrong today. So it is all love. It is all love. And, you know, let's get it. Let's put the train back on the wheels, or back on the track. Let's get back to it. Let's get back to it. Hey, we got Mr. Complex in the house tonight.
2: Yeah.
3: What's up, y'all?
0: All right. Cool.
3: Yeah.
0: Also, he brought along with him a friend to the room. I think she brought him with him. Somehow they came together. They were here. Mm-hmm. Do I use the government, or do I use the alias?
4: You can use either or.
0: Okay. All right. since I don't use the alias that often, I'm going to go with the government. Hey, we got Nadine in the house.
4: Yeah. AKA Sugar.
0: Yeah. Yeah, I was about to say Sweetie Pie, because I knew I was going to mess it up, but I know the government for sure. So, hey, Complex, welcome back, man, first of all.
3: Yeah, thanks, man. And still being around doing your thing.
0: Yeah, same for you. It's a beautiful thing to be an adult who is a hip hopper.
3: Yeah.
5: Or,
0: yeah.
3: It's not his child game.
0: No, not anymore. Mm-hmm. Not anymore. Mm-hmm. Adult rappers, adult DJs, adult B-boys, adult graph people. Mm-hmm. We're out here being
5: non-mumblers.
0: Yeah. There's adults who do that too. But you know, we give everybody their credit for doing what they do. But hey, man. So now you've just released a new album.
3: Yes, sir.
0: Name of it is Forever Now.
3: Forever new.
0: See, everything, like I said, everything that could go wrong, we getting back on track, though.
3: That's all right.
0: Forever new.
3: Yeah.
0: Now, what is the meaning of the title? It would sound obvious, but
3: yeah,
0: just in case, I don't know.
3: You know, it's, you know, my music, you know, when you put it out independent, mm-hmm. you're not reaching the masses like that. You know what I mean?
0: Mm-hmm.
3: But people always find your music. And me having a career, putting out my first record was 95.
0: Mm-hmm.
3: So people are still finding my first record. Somebody hit me like last week playing, oh, your record visualized. I put it on the charts. This is an incredible record.
0: Mm-hmm.
3: And they don't realize that record is 20 years old now, you know?
5: Mm-hmm.
3: So my music is like, it's always going to be new to people. And it's like forever new for me, you know? You know, and it's
5: Thomas.
3: Like I came back to my roots with this album, went back to Southside, Jamaica, Queens. Recorded with my producer I went to high school with,
0: okay.
3: You know, fam, and it was like, you know, just coming back to the essence again.
0: Okay.
3: And it was like, all right, refreshing myself.
0: All right, cool. Yeah. What made you feel the need to refresh yourself?
3: Oh, man, you know, I got a little jaded at one point in time, you know?
0: Mm-hmm.
3: Like, the last project that I was really behind was the Polyrhythmatic in 07.
0: Mm-hmm.
3: And people expected that to do a lot more. And at that time, I was dealing with, you know, life, you know,
0: mm-hmm.
3: divorce, kids separating, mm-hmm. you know what I'm saying? And, you know, music and money wasn't there, you mm-hmm. know what I'm saying? But I jumped into the film world, and I started doing that a little bit more than the music. So music got, you know, put on a back burner.
0: Mm-hmm.
3: But then I got a phone call from Pharrell saying, called Dre. Dre was Omega Supreme, my first producer,
0: mm-hmm.
3: but he was fighting with cancer, and he was like, you gotta give him a call, he only has a few days left. So I went, got the strength to give him a call, went to the hospital to see him, and when I ran to the hospital, that's when I ran into some of my other homies from back of school,
0: mm-hmm.
3: and one of them was like, Dre taught me how to work the machines,
0: mm-hmm.
3: we gotta come through, check out my beats. So after the funeral, you know, I went and checked out the beats and just stopped playing me stuff. And this is like 08. And it was like, I haven't recorded in, you know, a couple of years almost.
0: Mm.
3: But then I said, yeah, let's just record something in the light of Dre. And let's just do a whole album, you know.
0: Mm.
3: So that's how that got started. And it's taken like 8 years. This cat, he had a regular job, correction officer. He retired early.
0: Mm.
3: He was never into the music game, even though he's Prince Poe's cousin. But He just was always like, when we was just, you know, drinking the 40, he could just rhyme and freestyle, and he's gotten to the beats late in the game, you know? And it was just crazy just to, you know, to work with him. But he was like, you know, man, family man, I'm building, you know, a new backyard fence. You know, and I'm like, come on, man, let's finish the song. I'm putting new floors down in the kids' room. And it was, like, difficult. So 8 years went by. And then it made it even difficult. He moved down to Atlanta. So for the last of the album, I had to fly back and forth. Because he's not about picking up the phone. He's not about Facebook and Instagram. He don't care about nothing about... He just care about going to the gun range.
0: Well, that's a good place to go to the gun range at. If you're down south.
1: That's where they do it at.
0: Hey, so the last time you was here, you was talking about crowdfunding or and you had met your goal.
3: Yeah.
0: And tell me about how that process just played full out for you. Cause I know it was about maybe a week before the end date, before the final date, and you came down and he was like, okay, well, we still got a couple, we still got a little bit ways to go. And then all of a sudden, a few days later, it was met. So tell me, how was that process for you?
3: Yeah, the process, it was, do you remember 88 Hip Hop?
0: Yes, absolutely.
3: Yeah, those guys had started this company. It was called Fund Our Boogie.
0: Okay.
3: And I was the first guinea pig off that. You know, not guinea pig, but I was their first, what you call it?
0: Client,
3: candidate, whatever. And so, you know, I had tried a fundraiser before with a movie I tried to do with Destroy, and I wasn't successful. But I sat with some people and I learned the ways of how to get it. But I only did a small number, 5,000. I just wanted to finish the album and get certain things done. You know what I mean? And just make awareness to people and find people that, you know, it's another way just to market your album. Because then you always have that core, you know, how many people put in. You can reach them every day, be like, yo, the album's almost done. And you keep them going. So it was just a $5,000 goal I made over that. You know, I still had like a week to go. But, you know, I was able to pay Mortal. I was able to pay for some videos. I was able to pay for a few things that I was doing just to promote that album. At the time, Fat Beat said they was going to manufacture the vinyl. So that wasn't in the budget. But then when they saw I got the money, they was like, hey, well, you could pay for your own vinyl. And I was like,
2: wow.
3: I was like, that money's spent now because I used that for, you know, what I put the budget for. So that was 3 years ago. You know, and it still took that long for me to really finish the album, to get it mixed, you know, and the last features. And then, you know, dealing with my producer, which was a little difficult, you know, I got it mixed. But then some dude, you know, Grace God, reached out from Scotland, was like, yo, I'll master your album for free.
2: Wow.
3: You know, so nice. I sent him everything to Scotland, and he just sent them, you know, little by little, he mastered the album. You know, Tom S. Ray Masterings. You know? But he did a decent job, you know what I mean? But, you know, people just started looking out. And I got like 5 videos done, you know, 2 for the EP, but 5 for the album. And the Then Was Then video was so crazy.
0: Yeah, yeah. That's a good video. I watched
3: it. You seen
0: it? I watched it. That's good.
3: DJ Bless got to do some homework.
2: Yeah, yeah.
3: Somebody get my phone. Let me go in the hallway.
2: I love chopping it up, but I got to see this now.
3: Yeah, yeah.
0: Yeah, yeah. I thought, I was like, oh, yeah. Okay, I see that. I see what's going on there. So, all right, that's awesome. So, speaking of video, since you said you ventured into the film world, do you do the whole process? Do you do the editing process? Do you direct it? Do you... For the videos?
3: Well, the videos, you know, I come up with the concepts. I produce them. I direct them. I pretty much get, you know, a team to help me with shooting. I have different folks. You know, I worked in the film world, so I can reach out to some cameramen, DPs that are very, you know, they get big money. They shoot most of the TV you watch. But they'll do me these favors. One of them shoots everything for me almost for free. You know,
2: nice.
3: And he brings his camera. He got the high end joint.
0: Don't say for free, on a budget.
3: Yeah.
0: Reasonably priced. Yeah, yeah. Say it reasonably.
3: He'll do it for me.
0: Yeah,
3: but,
0: yeah.
3: You know.
0: Yeah, yeah.
3: And then I got other cats. Sometimes I do it with, you know, younger cats, and I teach them, You know, so sometimes it's a set where it's a bunch of students, mm-hmm. and I'm like, all right, hold it here, hold it there, put the light there, put that there. You know, nice. So I do that. You know, I don't like to edit. I got my man, Lyndon, that's a master with it. Mm-hmm. He's a dude I ain't got to give him too many instructions.
0: Okay.
3: You know, I like when somebody can do better than me. You know, I know how to edit. Mm. So I edited back when I was in film school, back when we used to cut the film.
5: Oh, wow.
0: You went to the film school.
3: I'm old.
5: Oh, yeah. Man. Splice
3: I had
5: tape.
3: Real film.
1: Hard body.
3: You know, developing and all that. But, you know, for Final Cut, I know how to do it a little bit, but I don't like to.
0: Okay.
3: Like, I edited a video I did for Drez. I got a young homie that helps me out. Mm. I give him, you know, a chip or two. Yeah. But, you know, one of the videos, I did shoot a lot of it myself, holding the camera out like this.
5: Wow.
3: The time and the place, I went to Hawaii.
0: Okay.
3: For, not like I'm balling, but I went, I went for a wedding.
5: All right. All
3: and
5: right.
3: then I was like, well, I'm out here. I was like, you know, I was with Farrell, a couple of my friends. I was like, come shoot. And he was like, no, man, we chill. We on vacation. We ain't working. So I just set the tripod up. Ran into the bushes, I hit the play button, hit the record, then I timed it out, I ran in front of the camera, and time and the place,
5: nice.
1: Lit.
3: If you watch the video, you see I left a little piece of a shadow, my shadow setting the tripod, and you could tell it was me. So like half the video, I shot it, but then some of it, I gave it to my man's son, who's 13, so you hold the camera, follow me.
1: And then, going ahead.
3: Yeah, then I had, you know, some other friends.
5: True film director.
3: You know, had, come on, just shoot this one scene. You know, but I got it done.
0: All right, that is dope. So we're going to get into some music off the album.
3: Yeah, man.
0: Hey, tonight we have a special guest DJ in the house tonight.
5: Yeah.
0: We got DJ A to the L all the way from FLA.
5: Yeah.
6: What's up?
1: Oh, man.
0: Hey, we're going to get him on the mic a little bit later, but he's spinning the beats right now. And please tell A to the L what we're playing, because he has the music over there, and I don't have the music over here where I'm at. So you need to tell him what joint we're playing, because he...
3: Play, Gotta Get Home.
0: Gotta Get Home. There we go.
3: Nadine's on that record.
5: Oh, what?
1: Sugar. Yeah. Featuring Sugar.
5: Sweet.
3: Played before she leaves.
0: Oh, since both of y'all are here.
3: Yeah.
0: So how did y'all two meet? Because y'all, I don't know. Because every time I see her, I tend to think of you. And when I see you, I tend to think of her. So y'all are just like,
3: I'd like to tell a story.
0: Yeah, please.
4: Well, I guess in 2004, 2005, I did my own hip-hop shows, Hip-Hop 101,
0: okay.
4: Which I featured independent MCs on the scene, you know, doing their thing. I'm in love with hip-hop, so at the time I was doing fundraisers with my girl Kim. Shout out to Kim Wilson, Wilson Marshall. And I wanted to do Hip Hop 101, where I featured independent MCs doing their thing. So a lot of people were getting at me like, oh, you should do this or you should do that. Fiona Bloom actually put me on to you. I thought it was C. Black. Shout out to C. Black. But yeah. It was Fiona Bloom. She goes, do you know Mr. Complex? Right? I'm like,
0: sounds like Fiona.
4: You know? She was like, oh, you gotta meet him. So I met him. He did the show. And from there, we just clicked. He was just like, yo, this your show? I'm like, yeah, it's my show. He's like, yo, we should do things together. I'm like, all right. And the first thing we did together was, he was like, listen, I want you to do this show for Shabam Sadiq. It's a release party. I'm like, oh, great. Awesome. I'd love to. Dope. Why? What's the name of the...
3: I don't remember.
4: What's the name of the mixtape? You know? I was like, he's releasing. What is he releasing? He's like, no, he's being released. And I said, oh, well, all right then, let's make it happen. I didn't know, you know what I mean? And I think that was like my second show, and it was featuring Shabam Sadiq. I forgot who else was on there, but I met tons and tons of people, and ever since then we just been rocking. You know, if he has a show, I don't even know how I got to start singing for you. I don't know where that came from.
0: All right.
4: It's like, well, you can sing. Want to do some shows with me? I'm like, bet, let's do it. You know, so it's just been rolling ever since. So
5: nice.
0: Yeah, and I've seen him perform before.
4: Yeah,
0: she has the freaky tie pedigree. Come on, what's up, Plex? Come on, Plex. Next thing you know, somebody's rhyming. Somebody got amp. Somebody got amp. Now there's some rhyming going on. Yeah. But hey, ATL, we ready, bro? We heard? I already knew that. I was just double checking. Because today has been what it's been. So let's get into it. We're going to get into that. We're going to come back in a hot second. Later.
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0: 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You tuned into Equilibrium Radio. We are adults who love hip-hop. That's what it is. We have Mr. Complex in the house.
1: Yep, still here.
0: Also, we have Nadine. We have a man. We got a man, DJ Blast.
2: Yes,
0: Young
2: yes,
0: D. Nasty.
3: Nasty
0: A. DJ A to the L on the ones and twos this evening. And hey, so I like that song. That was a long song. Yeah. That was a long song.
1: That was a masterpiece song.
3: That's a dope joint.
0: Yeah,
1: it just kept building.
0: Yeah, everybody got a chance to shine on that one. Mm-hmm. Everybody, mm-hmm. Even the people who were singing.
3: Mm-hmm.
0: I was like, wait a minute.
4: Oh,
0: okay, all right.
4: Singing is soulful.
0: All right, that's cool. Who are some of the features you have on the album? You mentioned features earlier.
1: Features on that album, as you just heard, you had Drez did the intro, you had Sadat X, you had General DV, and you had Prince Po on that song, and Nadine, did I say her name?
0: Mm-hmm.
1: Yeah, and then we got another song with Georgia and Mojo,
0: mm-hmm.
1: It's fire. Got a song with OC, yeah, that's fire.
0: Mm-hmm.
1: I got a song with Truthy No Lie.
0: Yes.
1: Yeah, that's fire right there.
0: Yes, I like that one. That's the one with the video.
1: Yeah, we spoke on that. I got Maya Azucena on that. She's on the album cut.
0: Mm-hmm.
1: I got
3: Fudge.
1: El Fudge, and he's on the EP.
3: Oh, sorry.
0: All right.
1: And
3: still a dope song.
1: Well, he does say a little something on here, but
3: yeah.
1: I got Anna Simpson. She's a singer actress.
0: Okay.
1: She got a nice video for that one too.
0: Okay.
1: And then who else I got? You know, it's pretty much. I can't remember.
0: Okay, all right, well, you know.
1: Somebody might be missing. There's more and more.
0: All right, awesome. So how long has it been out? It was released when?
1: The 30th.
0: The 30th of May. May 30th.
1: Yeah.
0: All right, cool. How has it been doing so far?
1: Oh, man. You know, it's different. It's a different world from dropping records before.
0: Mm-hmm.
1: But right now, I'm walking the street and people are coming up to me saying, yo, congratulations.
0: Mm-hmm.
1: And I'm like, nice. Who are you? You know? Like, I had a weird encounter today, and I didn't know if the dude was saying what's up because he knew who I was,
0: mm-hmm.
1: or if he thought I was looking at his girl. I'm not sure.
0: Mm-hmm.
1: But it was, you know, just weird greetings, you know?
0: Well, explain the difference between releasing a record in 1995 and releasing a record in 2017.
1: Like, we didn't have the Instagram, the Facebooks, the YouTubes, mm-hmm. the, you know, whatever have yous, you know, like we had 88 Hip Hop, you know. I remember when I made a record and brought it there and everybody in the room, you know, bugged out over the record,
0: mm-hmm.
1: and then it got over the internet and then my website, you know, got a little popular, and then, you know, the radio DJs, and then we, you know, we did shows and we got magazines too. That was another thing that felt, you know, good when you made, you know, Word Up magazine, The Source and The Stress and Ego Trip and
2: Vibe.
1: Vibe was a little still high scare.
2: Yeah. Yeah.
1: But there was still a lot of, you know, smaller magazines that you was like, okay, you know, and you got this love. But now it's like, you know, people judge you almost on how many followers you have, you know. And
0: indeed.
1: Yeah. But, you know, I watched my numbers growing today, you know. So, you know, you just got to play the game. It's like you have to put too much time into the social media. It's like I don't have the time to write the rhymes anymore like I used to, you know.
2: Mm.
1: So all it's right. Like rhymes is like whenever, you know, I'm almost done. I'm done writing. You know, not
2: really?
1: Saying that, but
2: mm-hmm. right.
1: every now and then I get my inspiration, but, you know, it's not like it used to be.
0: All right. Let me do this one bit of information on our side, because, you know, this is official. We have to do this.
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0: We have to identify ourselves on top of the hour. So, all right, cool. So, wow. Hey, where do you go to find inspiration now, especially for being a veteran MC?
2: Word.
1: You know, I listen to, you know, other things and, you know, Inspiration comes from the same places. You know, I could watch a comedy, you know. I could watch some movie or, you know, or sometimes just a beat. You know, I could listen to a beat, like, and you start zoning out. And, you know, I get inspiration on the train still, you know.
0: Mm-hmm.
1: So, still the same places.
0: Okay, you know? Is any particular art that you could recommend to anybody, you know, or artist in particular, that you could be like, hey, listen, this is who I'm kind of paying attention to right now?
1: Well, I could tell you some non-hip-hop stuff, but it's not like, you know,
0: I would love to hear it.
1: I got the craziest list. It's not, you know, a lot of times the artists that I listen to, people, it's like my friends, and they like, yo, they give me stuff, you know, pals like, check this out, you know, and then listen to him. But I like listening to Hiatus Coyote. And
0: who's that?
1: You don't know who that is?
0: No, I have no clue.
1: For real?
6: I just recently heard him.
0: No, I have no clue. Who's that?
1: They from Australia.
0: Really?
1: It's a female singer. Incredible music. Music is incredible, man. And
0: okay.
1: I've been on for a couple of years, but I think they got like 2 albums.
0: Hiatus Coyote. Okay, well, that's a name now I can now look for.
4: Yeah.
0: I've been hearing a lot about this girl, SZA. I don't know who she is. I did pick up the album though, because I don't know who she is.
4: Yeah, she's like the singer chick that do a lot of like the hooks and stuff for like Schoolboy Q, Kendrick Lamar.
0: Okay, all right. Well,
4: she's fire. I read one of her records. She's fire.
0: Social media. I'm just saying. Social media told me. Social media told me it. But here's the thing. I always get good references from artists. Mm-hmm. So, you know, that's the reason why I ask. I'm like, oh, Hiatus Coyote. That is a special name. I'll have to find out. I won't forget that.
1: Yeah.
0: I won't forget that.
1: Hiatus Coyote. That's what I listen to.
0: All right. That's dope. Mm-hmm. So with the world being different now with regards to all of the social media that you have to pay attention to, do you have a team that you're working with to market and promote and all that stuff, or is it just you and you're the lone wolf out there?
1: Pretty much, because I don't have budgets to be like, you know, team. Mm. I got a couple of people. I listen to Farrell. He tells me all the time what I need to do, you know, and I listen to him half-assed. I listen. But then I got some other people that do some, you know, publicists. I just sent them the green light today so that them within should start blasting everywhere tomorrow.
0: Okay.
1: You know, and then I just got someone else in Germany, chick, you know. And she's doing some work for me. But other than that, it's me on this phone, you know.
0: Okay. All right, so listen. What's the next song we're getting into, Complex?
1: Wait a minute.
0: Okay, let me make sure I got you up. You was there and then you wasn't.
1: Yeah, here we go.
0: Okay.
1: check.
0: Tell.
1: This was some
6: play my
1: the
6: joint.
1: Then Was Then.
6: Yeah.
1: Featuring Truthy No Lie.
0: So, A to the L, get that joint for us. And so we're going to get into that, and we're going to come back in a little while. You tuned in to Equilibrium Radio. We are adults who have issues in the studio tonight.
4: Bro.
0: But we're going to push on through
1: because
0: that's what we do. So with that being said, we'll be back in a hot second. Later.

0: 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You tune into Equilibrium with Equilibrium Radio. We are adults who love hip hop. That's what it is. And yeah, we're back once again. And we got Mr. Complex in the house. And hey man, that's the song that has the video that is for those who haven't seen the video. Please explain to them what happens during this video.
1: It's on YouTube.
0: Okay.
1: You know, what I did? I did like a little parody of some classic videos.
0: Mm-hmm.
1: I don't know if you noticed they was all Queens dudes.
0: Yeah, they was all Queens dudes.
1: Did you notice that?
0: Yes, I noticed that.
1: Yeah, it took me a long time to get the wardrobes, you know, because it took me like 6 months. You know, I was on a budget.
0: Mm-hmm.
1: So I had to get a hat 1 week. You know, find a jacket, you know what I mean?
0: Mm-hmm.
1: And build it up till I had, you know, gold chain. Then, you know, but I put it together. It took a lot. Shot it in one day, you know?
0: Okay.
1: You know, I represented the Rock Box, and then I did the LL and Bad, and then I did Tribe Called Quest, Check the Rhyme.
0: Mm-hmm.
1: Then I did Onyx.
0: Mm-hmm.
1: Then I did Mobb Deep.
0: Okay.
1: And then I did Main Source.
2: Let's see.
3: Wow.
2: Think so.
0: Nas.
2: It was dope.
1: Oh, Nas. Oh, yeah, yeah. Nas in there too.
0: They ain't hard to tell.
1: Right. Yeah.
0: So that was, I was like, oh, okay. Yeah. So this is what we're doing.
1: Yeah.
0: Nobody who's from outside of Queens, I see that's, we are repping Queens in all of this video here.
1: Yeah. It was hard to find that Nas hat. The one I did, it was only $6.
2: Nice.
0: All right.
4: What a manager.
0: It was the red.
1: Red Scully. With the brim on it.
0: With the brim on.
3: It's got word.
2: Okay.
0: All right. That's dope.
1: I went to all the hood spots.
0: And eventually, how many did you have to go to before you found it?
1: I end up giving up and went online.
0: You had to go online to get it.
1: Yeah.
0: Okay. All right. Well, I hear that. So. Well, since you're on a budget, I know all those items are now in your house.
1: Yeah, I might have a yard sale.
2: I take that red Kango.
1: Yeah.
0: Oh, goodness. That's dope. Hey, we gonna get back into the show, because I got to let my man ATL do his thing. But you got any shout-outs before we get out of here, man?
1: Oh, yeah, man. I just want to shout out. I'm doing a little summer series.
0: Okay.
1: In Brooklyn Navy Yard. It's this whiskey distillery. It's okay. Called the Taster's Room.
0: Mm-hmm.
1: The first one is June 18, which is Sunday, Father's Day.
0: Okay.
1: And I'm rocking with the live band. I just came from the rehearsal studio just now. Yo, man, it's crazy. I got Don McKenzie on the drums, Quincy on keys, Maleko on bass. Styx is going to hold it down for when we get, you know, further on. But I got Styx Bones.
0: Okay, all right.
1: Yeah. And I got June 18. July 16 and August 13.
0: Okay.
1: It's a real nice, sexy spot. So I'm going to have DJ rocking. Then we're going to alternate with the band a little bit.
0: Mm-hmm.
1: Then back to the DJ. Then, you know, back and forth.
0: Okay.
1: All day. It's going to be a nice brunch thing. They got infused whiskey drinks.
0: Mm-hmm. We'll
1: have a food truck there, Harlem Seafood Soul Truck. Some other people and some of my friends might come through.
0: Okay.
1: You know, Father's Day, come through.
0: All right. Well, now I know about an event on Father's Day.
1: That sounds like fun.
0: Got any shout outs?
1: Oh, I shouted out some of them. But, you know, just hit me on the Plex, Instagram and the Twitters and all that, whatever's.
0: It's Plex.
1: Easy.
0: On Instagram.
1: Yeah.
0: On Twitter.
1: Yeah, I think Facebook, you find me that way too.
0: On Facebook.
1: Yeah.
0: And is there a straight website just where they can go and be like, hey, that's all the music and everything there?
1: Yeah, I'm not too proud of this website at the moment.
0: Okay, then you ain't got to mention it.
1: Yeah. Yeah, but, you know, there's a few of the videos up there.
0: Okay.
1: And it was supposed to be done the same day as the album. I was going to drop all the videos like Beyonce.
0: Mm-hmm.
1: But it didn't happen that way, so.
0: Don't worry about it. It's the budget. Don't worry about it. It's just the budget. Don't worry
1: about it. You
0: know. All right, well, since he didn't mention it, that, you know, you just have to Google and find out for yourself.
1: Yeah.
0: Thank you for coming on through again.
1: Thanks for having me up here, man.
0: And, you know, the door is always open.
1: Thanks.
0: So, we're going to get out of here. Hey, Nadine, you got any shots before we get out of here?
2: Just shout out to y'all. Thanks for having me. Of course, I came to support Plex. And you guys come out and support that event on Father's Day. Is going to be dope. I wish I could be here for that, but I'll be here for the next one.
0: Okay. All right.
2: In July, so you guys come on out.
0: Absolutely. Absolutely. Absolutely. So, hey, folks, you tuned into Equilibrium Radio. We are adults who love hip-hop. Hey, folks, back once again, WHCR-FM 90.3. It's Kwame. It's Equilibrium Radio, just in case you didn't know. I'm here with Lord Doom and Priest Forever.
1: In the room, and you know that. So we're going to let you know what happened just back when we was playing music or doing the interview. Kwame Veer, remind him of who we was talking to.
0: We talked to Mr. Complex. Mr. Complex, my man Corey Roberts. Used to come up to the show, contribute to hip-hop oh so much. Gonna be sad that we ain't gonna have him to contribute some more, but
1: yeah,
0: we got what we got. And it's all love, and we'll see you when we transition to.
1: There you go.
0: That's what it is. Much love. Much love to Mr. Complex. Much love to his family, to all of his close associates, all of his close friends, and just everybody who appreciated what he contributed to the culture of this world. So that's all I have to say. That's my shout outs. If y'all got any shout outs, y'all could throw something in there if y'all want. That's it for me.
1: Being glad to be able to honor his legacy and memory by doing this way. You know what I mean? So it's a great thing. Like you said, condolences to all his friends and family. And, you know, shout out to all the listeners who support the show, man. As always, you know, we do the best we can to bring you this fine programming. So if you get an opportunity, stop at WHCR.org.
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0: Mm-hmm.
1: And we'll keep it moving like that.
0: Yes. All right, Lord Doom is looking at us like, okay, all right. So with that being said,
3: I'm going to just like, you know, condolences and shouts. I was gonna name the rest of the record list, but we're running out of time.
0: So, yeah, we'll get to it some other time. Big shout out to DJ Blast.
1: Yes. No question. Brother Blast.
0: Yes. So with that being said, we'll be back next week. Y'all be well. Peace and love, y'all.
1: Peace.

0: Hey, there we go. Here we go. All right. Hey, folks, how you doing? You tuned in to Equilibrium Radio. We are adults who love hip-hop. That's what it is. Hope all is well in your world. My name is Kwame Veer. Along with me, we have Lord Doom.
1: What's up, what's up?
0: Also, we have Priest Favor.
2: As we continue on.
0: Big shout-out to the rest of the crew. DJCA. Also, big shout-out to all folks past, all folks future, all of you right here, right now with us. And, hey, if you got any questions, any comments, any shout-outs, anything on your mind you'd like to get off your mind, the number here is 212-650-6903. Once again, 212-650-6903. Tonight's program is dedicated to the late, great Mr. Corey Roberts, a.k.a. Mr. Complex.
2: Yes. Friend to the show.
0: Yes, yes.
2: We're going to celebrate him by letting him do some talking for himself.
0: Exactly. That's what we're going to do. So stay tuned, and we'll be back in a little while. Talk to you later.

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1: 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Thank you. 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We're the voice of Harlem, coming from the campus of City College. And my name is Kwame Veer. You're tuned in to Equilibrium Radio. We are adults who love hip-hop. That's what it is. Hope all is well in your world. Along with me, got my man Lord Doom.
2: What's up, what's up?
1: Also, got my man DJ CA.
3: Yo.
1: And big shout-out to my man Priest Forever. And big shout-out to all folks past, all folks future, all of you. Thank you very much for tuning in. We greatly appreciate it. With that being said, let us begin.
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0: was my calling right now. Ignore button. Thank you, Blackberry.
1: How you gotta trade them?
2: Dope.
1: Damn.
0: Like, at first, it was like, oh, no, no. I don't want a relationship. No, no.
2: Now
0: it's
2: cool.
0: You know, I want to settle down. I want to be your boo. I want to.
1: Hey.
2: Whack.
0: Burst.

What you know about wallabies, white tees, ragtop, drop down, sunshine, palm trees, rolling by the OZ. Freeze, walking to the spot, girls drop down on both knees. Double S in a headrest, big flex, 40 on my side, I drive by the breaknecks. I'ma show you how to live it up, fill a cup, Clico bottles with models, trying to give it up without asking. And I'm passing, rather count bags of cash out in Hamptons. 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Meanwhile, for us it's just a Tuesday night.

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Off third when

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Saturday I'm ordering a snapple and a slice. Spot you out the corner of my eye. 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I'm alive. Status was like Saturn and the stars was aligned. Step up to your side with a sonnet. People's call me sand. I can see you supersonic. I like to make a promise. I like to form a partnership. Before you tell me silence, I'll be honest. I'll be honored by your comments. You're astonishing. I'll be your knight in shining armor. You ain't gotta bother with the drama any longer. Must I be admonished for acknowledging a goddess in the garments of a commoner? I have never seen another creature of your caliber. Featured in the annals of the greatest world travelers. I cannot recall another mammal of your stature ever captured in a cannon on the canvas of a camera. I would give my all to be involved with you. You are not dodging the photographers. Imagine me monogamous. Only you can manage that magnanimous accomplishment. I would walk a million

0: figured I was winning. Figured it was given, I would get in where I fit in, just like I'd envisioned. Finally I'm finished fidgeting with other women, cause now I got a winner. I know I've been a sinner, but it's gotta be my witness. I know I've been the symbol for the cynics, but this is sentimental, this is serious. You could be the instrumental, I could be the lyricist. This is my existence, it's definitive experience. Let's begin a lineage.
1: I wanna have like 6 or 7.
0: You said you got a man, I said you got a man.
1: Damn,
0: made me kinda sad. You know what I'm saying? I don't ever spaz. Said I understand. Nice to make you laugh, it was nice to shake your hand. Maybe you and I will pass on another path. That I had to put you in my past. I guess it'd be the best laid plans. Even was a Mets fan, what'd it be the chance? Soon as I ain't scheming on to get into your pants, that'd be the one that wouldn't last. Guess I'm just an amateur in matters of romance. Matters of the heart. Wish that I could finish, but I don't know where to start. Wanna stop speeding, but I don't know where to park. See you in my dreams, gotta find out where you are. But it's hard, I am always where you aren't at. Guess that's the way it goes, at least that's what I'm told. Searching every cranny, every nook, but they say you never find it when you look. Find it once it's easy being alone, but I don't really know. And I ain't one for waiting by the phone. Hope that when she finally do find me that I'm home. Maybe she'll surprise me in the lobby, probably be

0: Hey, what's up, folks? How you doing? Back once again, tuned into Equilibrium Radio. We are adults who love hip-hop. That's what it is. Hope all is well in your world. Oh, there you go. There you go. Hope all is well in your world. Tuned into Equilibrium Radio. We are adults who love hip-hop. That's what it is. Hope all is well in your world. My name is Kwame Veer. And along with me, we have DJ CA.
1: Yo, what's up?
0: Also, we have Lord Doom.
2: What's up, what's up?
0: And big shout out to my man Priest Forever. And big shout out to all folks past, all folks future, all of you out there. Greatly appreciate the fact that you tune in and listen in. We really appreciate it, you know. Really do. Hey, if you got any questions, comments, shout outs, requests, anything on your mind, you like to get off your mind, you know, reach out to us online at EQRadioNYC, EQRadioNYC, on Facebook, Twitter, X, Instagram. We're on all those, in all those places. And yeah, that's basically it. Hey, if you want to hear some shows we got archived from the past, you can always go to StateGecko.com, StateGecko.com, and we're up there. And yeah, that's basically it. We gotta let you know what's been played so you know what you heard, because, you know, we believe it's important. Let me see. Let me see if I can read that.
3: WHCR, the voice of Harlem.
0: Thank you, DJ Bree. That's some funky DL. I can't,
2: a little Agora Mesmo.
0: Yes, there we go. It's that. There we go. Yeah, you don't understand how late it is. In any case, hey Lord Doom, what music did we share with the folks, man?
2: We started off with I Want You from Il Camille, went into Miss Fat Booty from Mos Def, a little Wise Up from Pete Rock and Common, Say Low from Seafood Sam, Real Love from Bahamadia, Passport Bros from Baz, Confused from Larry Lair, and Everyday Love from Homeboy Sandman.
0: All right, that's how the music was a little while ago. And, you know, it's been a second since we've been back and... You know, one of the more amazing things has happened. You know, a former office holder was convicted of crimes. And not only were they just convicted, there's 34 counts. And the jury saw fit to say, hey, this guy was guilty of all 34 counts, which was really a phenomenal feat. Of course, you know, this person will do the whole appeals process, and it's going to be interesting to see how all of that plays out. It's just one of those, you know, a lot of times we throw these words around like unprecedented, iconic, you know, just these words, you know, to try to emphasize or overemphasize what has happened. And no matter what term you want to throw around for it, it is truly a unique scenario. So we'll see what's going to happen with it as we go forward. But it's unprecedented. And I think that's probably the fairest word to use.
2: True. Historic.
0: Historic, unprecedented. You name the word to give it whatever levity you need to give it. And it's pretty spot on no matter what word you use. No matter what word you use. So, you know, just going to see what's going to happen with that. And now we're in the year, we're at the end of year 50, going into year 51 of hip-hop culture, or people exploiting the cultural contributions of poor people who initiated the culture of it. So that's what they're celebrating.
2: You know, true. It's a little different than what we celebrate.
0: And what we're, you know, what the rest of us are celebrating is being from, being a part of that culture and finding ways to make culture out of impossible odds. So, you know, that's going to continue to happen as people continue to, you know, live and breathe and continue tradition. And, you know, but, you know, this is my favorite part of the year. Late spring going into summer. And that's because in the summer, there's a gang of events that happen in New York City. And for those of you who do not live in New York City or in or around New York City, you know, you got to come here to catch some of these events because you're never going to, you know, these events are never going to happen again. You know, it's just unique events to our city and our region. And like at the end of the summer, DJ Chuck Chillout celebrates his 40th anniversary on the radio, and he's going to have a big event in the Bronx. You see, Feral March is going to be at Lincoln Center's somewhere in June, early June, so somewhere before July, he's going to be in at Lincoln Center. Feral March and friends, they're going to perform. Also, let me see. There's going to be a barbecue that's happening. By the time this airs, it will have had happen. But
2: you're talking about the Roots?
0: No. The Bastard.
2: Oh.
0: Barbecue, which is happening in Manhattan at one of the piers. I think it's Pier 89. So it's going to be, there's going to be that. And then there's tons of other events that's hip-hop related and even not so hip-hop related. So, you know, go on your internet, read your newspaper, see what events are planned for this summer coming up. And yeah, pick something to go to. Most of these things are free too on top of that. So that even sweetens the deal. So that's my suggestion. Yeah, that's all I got. That's all I got for that. We got some more music to get into. And yeah, that's it. You got anything to add to that, Lord Doom?
2: I was just going to say, as far as our listeners worldwide, if you want to come to New York, we welcome you.
0: Yes. Yes.
2: Don't believe all the hype. New Yorkers aren't that mean.
0: I agree. But they will punch you in the face. So, and don't walk slow.
2: You cross the line.
0: Don't walk slow. Get out the way. Just step to the side. Step closer to the building or step closer to the sidewalk. 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Okay. All right.
2: Just remember, everybody in New York has some place to be.
0: Yeah. We're here because we're trading this time for money, baby. And you need to get the hell out the way. You're wasting my time. So yeah, that's basically it. All right, folks, listen, we're gonna get back into it. You tune into Equilibrium Radio. We are adults who love hip-hop, and you know, we'll talk to you in a little bit later.
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lady. We scared to, you know, let loose and let your soul go. But that's what this track is for, y'all. It's for y'all to get busy. I wanna see what you got, man. 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

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It's time for you to find some peace and joy and happiness. 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

In this happiness meditation, I will take you on a journey of joy to shift your energy to one of positivity in just a few minutes. As you listen, allow yourself to be transported to these feel-good blessings of life. 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

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May you take the joy of these blessings with you in your heart wherever you go. May you find more and more of these wonderful gifts of life as you expand into your own abundance. When you are ready, come back into the room and become aware of your body. Take a deep breath in and in your own time, open your eyes. This is Jess from Live the Life You Love, supporting you to live a wonderful life, and I love you.

brothers, my sisters, my people, let me tell you something, and I need you to hear me deep in your bones. You are worthy. You are whole. You are enough just as you are. The world will try to tell you otherwise. It will whisper in your ear, press against your shoulders, weigh down your heart. But you must know before anything else, before you pour yourself out for another, before you chase after dreams, before you give and give until there's nothing left, love yourself first. Loving yourself ain't vanity. No, baby, it's survival. It is the soil in which every seed of growth takes root. A tree cannot stretch toward the heavens if its roots are weak, if it is starving for care, for tenderness. And you, my dear, are no different. You must water your own spirit, sing your own name with kindness, cradle your own heart like a newborn babe. My love, hear me now. Self-love is not selfish. It is necessary. Too many of us have been taught that putting ourselves first is some kind of sin, some kind of crime, that if we dare to claim our own time, our own space, our own joy, we are taking from others. But let me tell you the truth, plain and clear. You cannot give what you do not have. You cannot pour from an empty cup. You cannot lift the world if your own back is breaking. Loving yourself does not mean you do not love others. No. It means you love them so much that you refuse to offer them a half-lit version of yourself. It means you care enough to show up whole, to show up strong, to show up as the person you were meant to be. It means you have the wisdom to know that your own heart, your own soul, your own well-being must come first, not last, not when everyone else is satisfied. Not as some afterthought, but first. Too many people have been told that sacrifice is love, that suffering is proof of devotion, that the more you give, even when it drains you dry, the more worthy you are. But tell me this, what good is a candle that has burned itself to nothing? What good is a voice that has whispered away to silence if you do not tend to your own fire, if you do not take care of your own needs? You will find yourself lost in the dark, wondering why nobody thought to save you. So I say, save yourself first. Save yourself with kindness. Speak to yourself the way you would speak to a child you adore. Speak to yourself the way you would speak to your dearest friend. Too often we are gentle with everyone but ourselves. We forgive their mistakes, but we punish our own. We lift up their spirits, but we tear down our own. We tell them they are beautiful, they are brilliant, they are enough. But when we look in the mirror, all we see is not yet, not quite, not enough. No, my love, that has to stop right here, right now. Self-love is necessary because the world will not always hand you love freely. Some days, people will not see you. They will not recognize your light. They will not tell you that you are doing well, that you are growing, that you are worthy. And if you are waiting, if you are depending on their voices to tell you who you are, then you will always be at the mercy of their moods, their blindness, their forgetfulness. But if you know it for yourself, if you wake up in the morning, stand tall and say, I am enough just as I am, then, my dear, nobody can take that from you. Loving yourself means setting boundaries, too. It means knowing when to say no. It means recognizing that not everything and not everyone is meant to stay. It means understanding that your peace is not up for negotiation. The world will try to test you, try to convince you that giving in means you are kind, that saying yes when you want to say no means you are good, but kindness is not the same as self-sacrifice. Goodness is not the same as people-pleasing. You can be kind and still walk away. You can be good and still demand respect. And when you do, something beautiful happens. You stop shrinking. You stop breaking yourself into smaller pieces to fit places you were never meant to fit. You stop waiting for permission to love yourself. You become whole. You become powerful. You become free. Now, I know. Some will tell you this is selfish,
They will say, how can you think of yourself when there is so much to do, so many people to care for, so many things to fix? And you will tell them, I can only do those things if I am well. I can only show up for others if I show up for myself first. That is not selfish. That is wisdom. That is truth. Love yourself without apology. Love yourself without hesitation. Love yourself not just in the quiet moments when no one is looking, but out loud, in the open, in the way you walk, in the way you speak, in the way you carry yourself through this world. Because when you do not just free yourself, you give others permission to do the same. You show them what it looks like to stand in your worth, to claim your joy, to choose yourself and still have room to love others fully. So go on, my dear. Love yourself like it is the most natural thing in the world, because it is. Oh, my dear, if you could only hear the way you speak to yourself, if you can step outside your own mind for just a moment and listen, really listen, you might be shocked. You might hear words you would never dream of saying to another soul. You might hear judgment where there should be grace, criticism where there should be kindness, doubt where there should be love. And yet you take those words, you let them settle into your bones, and you carry them as if they are truth. But they are not truth. They are wounds. And it is time to heal them. You must learn to speak to yourself with kindness. Not because life will always be gentle, not because the world will always be fair, but because you deserve to be your own safe place. You deserve to wake up and greet yourself the way you would greet someone you cherish. You deserve words that lift you, words that nourish you, words that make you stand taller instead of shrinking down. If you would not say it to your best friend, if you would not say it to a child, then do not say it to yourself. So many of us have been trained to be our own worst critics. We have been taught to believe that self-doubt is humility, that tearing ourselves down is the way to grow. But tell me, has punishing yourself ever made you stronger? Has calling yourself names ever made you more worthy? No, my love, it only keeps you small. It only keeps you afraid. Growth does not come from cruelty, it comes from love. It comes from patience. It comes from giving yourself the same compassion you so freely give to others. And I know somewhere along the way you may have learned that kindness to yourself is weakness. That if you do not push, if you do not punish, if you do not demand more and more, you will never be enough. But what if I told you the opposite was true? What if I told you that when you speak to yourself with kindness, you do not lose your strength, you gain it. You gain the power to rise after you fall. You gain the courage to try again, to dream bigger, to believe in yourself even when the world does not. Because here is the truth. The way you speak to yourself becomes the way you see yourself. And the way you see yourself shapes the way you move through this life. If you believe you are unworthy, you will settle for less than you deserve. If you believe you are not good enough, you will hold yourself back from things that were meant for you. But if you believe deep in your heart, deep in your soul, that you are worthy, that you are enough, that you are growing, learning, and becoming, then, my dear, nothing can stop you. So change the way you speak to yourself. Not tomorrow, not someday, now. Catch those unkind thoughts before they take root. Replace them with truth. Tell yourself, I am learning, I am growing, I am doing the best I can, and that is enough. Tell yourself, I deserve kindness. I deserve love. I deserve to be spoken to with care, especially by myself. And when the old voices rise up, when they try to pull you back into the habit of doubt, do not let them win. Speak louder. Speak with love. And when you stumble, because you will, because we all do, do not let your voice turn cruel. Do not call yourself names. Do not treat yourself as if you are beyond forgiveness. Instead, meet yourself with understanding. Speak to yourself the way you would to someone you love. Tell yourself,
It's okay. I made a mistake, but I am learning. I am growing. I am still worthy. Because you are. You always have been. And hear me, my dear, this is not just about feeling good. This is about survival. This is about healing the wounds that have been left on your heart. This is about choosing every single day to be on your own side. Because when you love yourself, when you lift yourself up with your own words, you stop waiting for the world to do it for you. You stop depending on others to give you what you already have inside. You walk taller, you shine brighter, and in doing so, you give others permission to do the same. So let today be the day you choose kindness. Let today be the day you stop speaking to yourself like an enemy and start speaking to yourself like a friend. Because, my dear, you are worthy of love. And that love starts with you. My love, listen close. Your peace is not up for negotiation. Your heart, your mind, your energy, your time, they are sacred. And if you do not protect them, if you do not stand guard at the gates of your soul, the world will take and take until there is nothing left of you. Too many of us have been taught that saying yes to everything is kindness, that being available at all times is love, that pouring ourselves out until we are dry is the price we must pay to be good. But tell me, who told you that? Who taught you that loving others means forgetting yourself? Who convinced you that setting boundaries is wrong? Because they lied to you. Love does not mean breaking yourself to make others whole. Love does not mean standing in the rain just so someone else can have an umbrella. Real love, true, honest, soul deep love has space for you too. It does not ask you to shrink. It does not ask you to sacrifice your peace for someone else's comfort. It does not demand that you say yes when every part of you is screaming no. Boundaries, my dear, are not walls. They are not punishments. They are not selfish. Boundaries are doors with locks that you control. They are fences with gates that you open when you choose. They are the simple, powerful way you tell the world, I love you, but I love me too. And if anyone makes you feel guilty for that, if anyone calls you difficult or distant or unkind because you will not let them walk all over you, hear me when I say that is their problem, not yours. Setting boundaries is an act of love, not just for yourself, but for others too. Because when you say yes, when you really mean no, when you give more than you have to give, resentment starts to grow. It sits in the quiet spaces between your words. It builds in the hidden corners of your heart. And one day, it will spill over. One day you will wake up exhausted, drained, worn thin from carrying everyone else's burdens. And what good will you be to them then? What good will you be to yourself? But when you honor your own limits, when you say no without guilt, when you protect your peace like the precious thing it is, you show up fully, you show up whole. You give from a place of love, not obligation. And that, my dear, is the difference between love that grows and love that drains. I know it is not easy. I know you have been taught to put others first, to keep the peace, to avoid making waves. But let me tell you something. Your peace is worth the waves. Your well-being is worth the discomfort of saying no. And anyone who truly loves you, anyone who truly sees you will understand that. They may not like it at first. They may push back. They may try to make you feel guilty. But stand firm. Stand tall. Stand in the truth that you are allowed to take up space, to choose yourself, to protect your heart. Boundaries look different for everyone. Maybe for you it means saying no to late-night calls that leave you drained. Maybe it means stepping away from conversations that leave you feeling small. Maybe it means limiting your time with people who only take and never give. Maybe it means learning that you do not have to explain, justify, or apologize for protecting your own well-being. And oh, my dear, when you finally do it, when you finally start saying no without guilt, when you stop setting yourself on fire just to keep others warm, something beautiful happens. You feel lighter. You feel freer. You feel stronger. And the people who truly love you, the ones who deserve a place in your life,
will still be there. They will respect you more, not less. They will honor the space you need just as you honor theirs. So let today be the day you choose yourself. Let today be the day you stop feeling guilty for protecting your peace. Let today be the day you learn that saying no is not rejection, it is self-respect. Because, my dear, you are not here to be everything to everyone. You are here to be true to yourself. My dear, listen to me. You are doing better than you think. I know the world moves fast. I know there is always more to do, more to be, more to reach for. But you must stop for a moment. You must take a breath. You must learn to celebrate yourself, not just when the mountain is climbed, not just when the race is won, but in every step, in every small victory, in every quiet triumph that no one else may see. Too often we wait. We wait for the big moments, the grand achievements, the standing ovations. We wait until we are perfect, until we have done enough, until we feel we have earned the right to be proud. But tell me, my love, if you do not celebrate yourself now, if you do not honor your growth as it happens, what makes you think you will suddenly know how to do it later? If you do not see your worth in the small things, in the everyday moments, then no amount of success will ever feel like enough. You must learn to clap for yourself. You must learn to stand in front of that mirror, look yourself in the eyes and say, I am proud of me. Not just for the world-changing things, not just for the once-in-a-lifetime moments, but for waking up and trying again, for learning, for healing, for setting boundaries, for speaking kindly to yourself, for choosing love when fear tried to stop you. The world will not always stop to recognize your efforts. People will not always see the weight you carry, the quiet battles you fight, the strength it takes to keep going. But that does not mean those victories do not count. That does not mean you are not growing. You must be the one to see it. You must be the one to name it, to own it, to celebrate it. Because if you do not, you will spend your life chasing a finish line that keeps moving, waiting for approval that may never come. And my dear, let me tell you something. Joy is not meant to be postponed. It is not something you earn only when you reach the top. It is something you create along the way. It is found in the small moments, in the daily wins, in the way you pick yourself up after falling. Every step forward counts. Every moment of growth is worthy of recognition, so stop waiting. Stop telling yourself that you will be proud when you reach that goal, when you become that person, when you have checked every box. Be proud now. Be proud of the you that keeps going. Be proud of the you that has already come so far. Be proud of the you that is learning to love yourself, to stand up for yourself, to choose yourself, and listen. My love, celebrating yourself does not mean you are done growing. It does not mean you stop reaching for more. It simply means you honor the process. It means you recognize that growth is not just about the destination, but about the journey. It means you understand that every day, in ways big and small, you are becoming more of who you are meant to be. So do not wait. Do not downplay your progress. Do not let anyone, not even yourself, make you feel like your wins are too small to matter. Celebrate them. Let them fuel you. Let them remind you of your strength, of your resilience, of the fact that you are doing the best you can. And that, my dear, is something to be proud of. Keep going, keep growing, keep celebrating, because every step you take is a victory and you deserve to honor it. My dear, if you could only see yourself the way I see you, the way the universe sees you, you would never again doubt your worth. You would never again question whether you are enough, because you are, right here, right now, just as you are. Not when you lose the weight, not when you achieve the goal, not when you finally feel like you've done enough. You are worthy today, in this moment, in this breath, and it is time for you to believe that.
Too often we search for validation in the eyes of others. We wait for someone to tell us we are good, we are beautiful, we are important. We wait for the approval of the world before we allow ourselves to stand tall. But my love, that is no way to live. Because what happens when the applause fades? What happens when the voices grow quiet? If your worth is tied to the approval of others, you will always be at their mercy. But if your worth comes from within, if you know deep in your soul, deep in your bones, that you are enough, then nothing and no one can take that away from you. You must validate yourself. You must learn to stand in front of that mirror and say, I am enough. Not because the world has told you so, but because you have decided to believe it. You must know that your value is not measured by what you do for others, by what you produce, by how much you give. You are not a machine, not a trophy to be won, not a collection of achievements to be weighed and judged. You are a human being full of light and depth and love. And that alone makes you worthy. I know. The world will try to tell you otherwise. It will try to convince you that you must prove yourself, that you must earn your place, that you must be more, do more, give more. But my dear, let me tell you something. You do not have to earn what is already yours. You do not have to fight for what has been within you all along. And this, my love, is not arrogance. This is not selfishness. This is truth. It is the kind of truth that will set you free. Because when you stop looking outside yourself for validation, when you stop waiting for the world to tell you who you are, you become unstoppable. You walk with confidence, not because someone else has given you permission, but because you have claimed it for yourself. And listen to me. This does not mean you will never have moments of doubt. It does not mean you will never question yourself, never wonder if you are doing enough. Never feel the weight of insecurity pressing against your chest. But in those moments, you must be the one to remind yourself of the truth. You must be the one to say, even when I feel uncertain, I am still enough. Even when I am growing, I am still whole. You must learn to hold yourself up, to be your own source of encouragement. You must be your own safe place, because the world can be unkind. The world can be forgetful, but you, oh my love, you can choose to remember. You can choose to know your worth, not because someone else has confirmed it, but because it is real. And when you do, when you finally decide that you are enough, that you do not need to prove yourself to anyone, that you are worthy simply because you exist, everything changes. You stop chasing, stop seeking. Stop bending yourself to fit into places that were never meant for you. You stand tall. You take up space. You live freely. So let today be the day you stop waiting. Let today be the day you stop searching for validation in places that cannot give it to you. Let today be the day you decide once and for all that you are enough, just as you are. My dear, life is not meant to be walked alone. No matter how strong you are, no matter how much you've learned to stand on your own, there will always be moments when your soul longs for connection, for understanding, for a hand to hold when the road feels too long. And hear me when I say this. There is no weakness in that. There is no shame in needing love, in needing support, in needing people who remind you of who you are when you forget. But listen closely. Who you surround yourself with matter. The people in your life are not just passers-by. They are the voices that echo in your mind, the energy that fills your space, the ones who either lift you up or pull you down. And if you are serious about loving yourself, if you are serious about growing, about becoming, then you must be just as serious about the company you keep. You see, my love, self-love does not exist in isolation. It is not just about how you treat yourself. It is also about what you allow. It is about who you let close, who you trust with your heart, who you give your time and energy to. Because love, true, deep, life-giving love, should not drain you. It should not leave you questioning your worth.
It should not feel like something you have to chase or beg for. It should feel like home. And I know it is not always easy to walk away. It is not always easy to say, this is not good for me. Sometimes the ones who hurt us are the ones we love the most. Sometimes we hold on, hoping things will change, hoping they will see our worth, hoping they will love us the way we deserve. But my dear, love should not have to be proven. Love should not have to be earned. Love should be freely given, and if it is not, then it is not the kind of love that will help you grow. You must choose people who choose you, people who pour into you as much as you pour into them, people who celebrate your wins, who hold you when you fall, who remind you of your strength when you feel weak, people who do not ask you to shrink, to dim your light, to be anything other than exactly who you are. That is love. That is what you deserve. And if you find yourself surrounded by people who do not see you, who do not honor you, who do not make room for your growth, then you must be brave enough to walk away. You must be strong enough to say, I love myself too much to stay where I am not valued, because staying in the wrong places will only keep you from finding the right ones. Holding on to what hurts will only keep you from what heals. But oh, my love, when you find the right people, when you find those souls who see you, who hear you, who love you as you are, it is a beautiful thing. It is the kind of love that makes you stand taller, laugh louder, dream bigger. It is the kind of love that reminds you that you are never alone, that you are supported, that you are worthy of the same kindness you give so freely to others. So do not settle. Do not stay in spaces that make you feel small. Do not keep people close just because they have always been there. Choose love that nourishes, love that lifts, love that allows you to become all that you're meant to be. Because the right people will never ask you to be anything less than yourself. The right people will love you fiercely, fully, without condition. And when you find them, oh my dear, hold them close, love them well, grow together. Because life is not just about learning to love yourself. It is about learning to share that love with those who truly deserve it. My dear, if there is one thing I want you to take with you, it is this. You are worthy of love, starting with the love you give yourself. You are worthy of peace, of joy, of kindness, and of spaces that honor your growth. You are not here to merely exist, to shrink yourself for the comfort of others, to seek validation in places that cannot hold your heart. You are here to stand tall, to protect your spirit, to celebrate every step, and to surround yourself with love that lifts you higher. Self-love is not a destination. It is a daily choice, a choice to honor yourself, to speak gently to yourself, to walk away from what does not serve you, and to embrace the person you are becoming. And oh, what a beautiful thing it is to grow, to heal, to rise. So go forward. With love. Go forward with courage. Go forward knowing that you are enough exactly as you are, and that the world is better simply because you are in it. May you always choose yourself. May you always walk in love, and may you never forget the power you hold within. Good luck on your journey, my dear, and thank you for listening. Thank you for showing up for yourself. Thank you for choosing love.

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This land is full of strife. 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no, no, no, no, no, no, no, no, no, no, no, no, no, no, no, no, no, no, no, no, no, no, no, no, no, no, no, no, no, no, no, no, no, no, no, no, no, no, no, no, no, no, no, no, no, no, no, no, no, no, no, no, no, no, no, no, no, no, no, no, no, no, no, no, no, no, no, no, no, no, no, no, no, no, no, no, no, no, no, no, no, no, no, no, no, no, no, no, no, no, no, no, no, no, no, no, no, no, no, no, no, no, no, no, no, no, no, no, no, no, no, no, no, no, no, no, no, no, no, no, no, no, no, no, no, no, no, no, no, no, no, no, no, no, no, no, no, no, no, no, no, no, no, no, no, no, no, no, no, no, 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
0: You can't handle that. 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
1: 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Today is Tuesday, July 7th, 2026. The sunrise today is 5:27 a.m. and sunset is around 8:30. I am Matthew Herman. Good morning, New York. Expect continued heat relief today with another possible high of 75 degrees and a low of 66. Much of the five boroughs remain under a flood watch after a weekend and Monday of rain and scattered thunderstorms. Please check in on sick and elderly neighbors and especially those in basement dwellings. City health officials are investigating a Legionnaires' disease cluster on the Upper East Side with 18 confirmed cases reported in Yorkville and Carnegie Hill as of Sunday night. A public town hall is planned for today at 6 p.m. at Wallace Hall at the Church of St. Ignatius Loyola on Park Ave, with health officials testing cooling towers in the affected zip codes. Officials say Legionnaire spreads by breathing in contaminated mist, not person to person, and that drinking tap water, showering, and using air conditioning remain safe. The National Transportation Safety Board and Federal Aviation Administration are investigating after a Kodiak 100 seaplane with 8 passengers aboard made a hard landing in the East River on Sunday, north of the Williamsburg Bridge. Officials say the aircraft sustained substantial damage after a float strut appeared to fail during landing, but all 8 people were rescued by NYPD harbor crews. FDNY says 2 people had minor injuries and declined medical attention at the scene. Hey, tonight Harlem Swings and Hops is offering a free and beginner intermediate Lindy Hop dance class from 7 to 8 p.m. at the Joseph P. Kennedy Jr. Community Center, located at 34 West, 134th Street. No partner is needed, all ages are welcome, and guests are encouraged to wear comfortable shoes while learning one of Harlem's signature cultural dance traditions to classic jazz and music of today. NYC sanitation is on a normal schedule today for trash recycling, curbside composting, and regular pickup. 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Alternate side parking is in effect today, so check the signs on your block and move your car for street cleaning. Meters are also in effect today. This has been Matthew Herman with the Joe Brown Community News Break on WHCR 90.3 FM, the voice of Harlem. Stay informed, stay safe, and stay connected to your community.
2: 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They told me to go back to some old stuff. You know, it's nothing like remembering where you came from. 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And it was something that goes like this.

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3: 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Today is Tuesday, July 7th, 2026. The sunrise today is 5:27 a.m. and sunset is around 8:30. I am Matthew Herman. Good morning, New York. Expect continued heat relief today with another possible high of 75 degrees and a low of 66. Much of the five boroughs remain under a flood watch after a weekend and Monday of rain and scattered thunderstorms. Please check in on sick and elderly neighbors and especially those in basement dwellings. City health officials are investigating a Legionnaires disease cluster on the Upper East Side with 18 confirmed cases reported in Yorkville and Carnegie Hill as of Sunday night. A public town hall is planned for today at 6 p.m. at Wallace Hall at the Church of St. Ignatius Loyola on Park Ave, with health officials testing cooling towers in the affected zip codes. Officials say Legionnaires spreads by breathing in contaminated mist, not person to person, and that drinking tap water, showering, and using air conditioning remain safe. The National Transportation Safety Board and Federal Aviation Administration are investigating after a Kodiak 100 seaplane with 8 passengers aboard made a hard landing in the East River on Sunday, north of the Williamsburg Bridge. Officials say the aircraft sustained substantial damage after a float strut appeared to fail during landing, but all 8 people were rescued by NYPD harbor crews. FDNY says 2 people had minor injuries and declined medical attention at the scene. Hey, tonight, Harlem Swings and Hops is offering a free and beginner intermediate Lindy Hop dance class from 7 to 8 p.m. at the Joseph P. Kennedy Jr. Community Center, located at 34 West, 134th Street. No partner is needed, all ages are welcome, and guests are encouraged to wear comfortable shoes while learning one of Harlem's signature cultural dance traditions to classic jazz and music of today. NYC Sanitation is on a normal schedule today for trash recycling, curbside composting, and regular pickup. Follow your collection and set out schedule. Alternate side parking is in effect today, so check the signs on your block and move your car for street cleaning. Meters are also in effect today. This has been Matthew Herman with the Joe Brown Community News Break on WHCR 90.3 FM, the voice of Harlem. Stay informed, stay safe, and stay connected to your community.

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0: Good afternoon, everyone. This is Tony Rogers, your host for Urbanology, The Art of War. And for many of you who are new listeners, I am a student of Sun Tzu, who has been read throughout the ages with his classic, The Art of War. But my initials are William Anthony Rogers, so kind of play on words and a way to acknowledge one of the greatest strategists that I have been able to be blessed to teach at the City College of New York about. We have a guest today. As you know, there are many things that are taking place in the art community, a lot with young people, a lot with people of all ages, actually, especially now since it's summertime and there are things that people like to do to express themselves with the Harlem Arts Alliance and many other organizations, and of course Harlem. I was impressed by a young man at one of my Harlem Tourism Board meetings and the work that he's doing with young people. So please give a welcome air to Mr. Frank Bold, who is, I believe, the CEO of the Bold Art Society. How are you doing, Frank?
1: I am doing wonderful. I am blessed and honored to be here. Thank you so much for having me.
0: Well, you're doing good work. What we try to do here at WHCR is to allow for some of the unsung heroes to have a platform to tell people what they're doing and how people can get involved. That's one of the benefits of community radio, and WHCR 90.3 FM is the voice of Harlem. And actually, we're celebrating an anniversary, and what we are looking to do is to continue to be that voice of Harlem to allow for people to understand what's going on in the greater Harlem area. So tell us a little bit about yourself first, Frank, and then tell us about the journey that brought you into developing the Bold Art Society.
1: Yes, thank you. I have to say thank you again. You're somebody that I look up to from afar. I've heard so much about you. I appreciate the work that you've
0: done. Only believe
1: the
0: good things, brother. Only believe the good things.
1: But it's inspiring, because, doing work uplifting our community, that has to do with the arts, that has to do with organizing people. Like you said, we are unsung heroes. You don't usually get the praise. So whenever I get an opportunity to speak to someone who has years and years and seen, the changes within our community and still have the hope and belief in us as a people to continue to invest in us and give us a platform, I have to start with honoring you and thanking you for giving me this opportunity. So thank you again for having me.
0: Well, the future is what makes things happen, is playing it forward. And since I know that you work with young people, I wanted to make sure that you did have a platform. But again, tell us a little bit about yourself, where you're from, how you got into this particular journey that you're on now, and what brought you there.
1: Absolutely. So I am originally from Brooklyn. Son of preachers, grandson of preachers. I grew up, on both sides, my mother and my father's side. So,
0: My goodness.
1: yes. And I am my father's junior, my dad's his dad's junior. I'm Frank as far as I know, I think I'm Frank the Fourth. I didn't have the pleasure of meeting my great grandfather, but, I came into the world kind of, with people already having a vision for my life before I necessarily could figure that out for myself. And that wasn't necessarily because of my parents. To their credit, They never forced me to do anything. They always encouraged me to find my own voice. But from the outside looking in, anyone who knew me or knew my parents, for that matter, would always tell me from the time I was a young child, you know, oh, that is just the path that you're going to go. And when you tell a young person that their destiny is already set without them having, you know, the ability to create that for themselves, I chose the path of rebellion. I was just like, okay, you're going to tell me this is, you know, what I have to do. I'm going to go out there and I'm going to find my own truth. I'm going to create my own name. I'm going to create my own destiny for myself. And that journey led me to becoming an artist. And it took me a while to get there. I actually studied urban planning and economics. But my senior year, I had the opportunity and the privilege to study abroad in London. And although I'm not practicing, you know, currently practicing a career as an urban planner, studying that allowed me to understand that there was a responsibility that I had to my community, regardless of whatever I wanted to do, because I learned about somebody named Robert Moses, who was,
0: a graduate from urban planning and urban affairs. I have a master's, so know about Robert Moses, the good and the bad and the ugly, as you
1: say. Yes. Yes. I had no idea. I just grew up in Brooklyn and parents of Panamanian immigrants. And I kind of just looked at the community as, you know, poverty was just expected. You know, if I had no idea that, you know, a lot of these communities were engineered prior to me being born and set up for our destruction. So it put me on a passion to understanding the world around me and figuring out my way of, you know, contributing to my community and to my people. And I decided to pursue a career in the arts as a playwright and as a filmmaker. And when I told my parents that that's what I wanted to do, although they never, you know, pushed me to go into the church in any way, they had an intervention with me. They were shocked. They were like, you're throwing your life away. You know, they looked at it as, you know, at the time, it really offended me. It really hurt me. I was really sad about it, and I was really angry at them for it, because I was like, you guys don't even want to know if I'm good or not. You haven't even seen any of my work. You haven't asked to read a script. You're just automatically assuming that I'm not going to make it, and that really hurt me. But as I, you know, so I decided to write about that. You know, I decided to write about my experience completely shifting my career to the arts. And at the time, I didn't know anybody in my family that was a professional artist. As I said, most of the people in my family are in the church some way, somehow. They're doing great work, I might add. I have nothing against the church, and I'm not trying to disparage the church.
0: There's a lot of prayers for you, brother.
1: Yes, absolutely. And it's working tremendously. But in that process, I realized that it wasn't that my parents didn't believe in me. It was that there was no infrastructure for artists to get a career in the arts. Like in sports, you can find who's the number one player at any position, at any grade, really. You know, up until sixth grade, you can find out the number one pitcher, the number one point guard, the number one football player in high school. But for the arts, we didn't really have that opportunity to, no one could tell me, you know, who's the best playwright or who's the best actress at the ninth grade level or at the 10th grade level. And that was a major reason why my parents, and I realized many other parents, were discouraging their children from going into the arts, because there was no infrastructure in which students can get scouted, students can get support, students can get sponsorship. So I decided, you know what, if that infrastructure doesn't exist, I need to create it. I need to create a company that gives young artists the support. That way, you know, for our talented youth out there, their parents can look at them and see that they have potential. For our talented youth out there, their parents can look at them and see that they have potential instead of crushing their dreams.

0: athlete, so I said, I'm going to get jerseys for our artists, right? And schools can hire an art team. They can bring an art team to their school. They can bring an art team to their organization. And I wanted to open it up because a lot of schools don't necessarily invest in the arts. The arts is usually the first thing that gets cut. So I wanted to open it to community centers, churches, even individuals. If they wanted to sponsor students to compete in our competition, they could. And we have a criteria in which students can compete. And that criteria is based off of our name, Bold Art Society. So the Bold stands for originality, because we want students to deliver work that comes from them, that, you know, we want them to explain how this work particularly couldn't have been done by anyone else because they use their own story and their own imagination to develop it. The art stands for artistic mastery. So how well did they execute on their craft? And then the society is their work has to reflect some sort of societal message, because we do believe inherently, I'm passionate about this belief that art has the power to change the world. We just have to develop and invest in the young artists in order to develop that voice. So they compete against each other, and then we give them tons of resources just for competing, but the winners eventually end up getting a residency, and then that residency is tied to a trip that we end up taking where they have to create artwork based off of a societal issue that they see within that location that we travel to.
1: Mm-hmm. Have you done anything with the Harlem Week Youth Conference and youth activities?
0: I've not.
1: Okay, we'll talk about that, but continue. I'll give you some context. There may be some synergy there.
0: So I'm looking forward to it. So we've been operating now since 2018. And around 2020 is when we really made that shift in consciousness, at least for myself as an organization. That's around the time when George Floyd died. That's when I really became intentional about making sure that our students have a voice and have something to say about the issues that we face in society. Because during that time, check, because at the time it was during COVID as well, in which a lot of our students, you know, they were suffering themselves from being at home every single day and not having that social interaction with their peers. So in that process, I decided to, you know, check in on my students from time to time, because we aren't a traditional class. Like I said, we're more of a team. So I view our relationship as more coach. I'm more of a coach, and we have different coaches that, you know, get sent out to these different organizations and these different schools. But I decided at that time to, you know, personally make that call to our students, and a lot of them blamed me for it. And that blew my mind for the George Floyd situation. And I said, I was taken aback, and I didn't understand it. So I asked, and they said that it was our generation's fault, my generation to be exact, the generation right before them, because we were so focused on capitalism and making money that we forgot to teach them about, you know, the civil rights movement. And we didn't leave a baton of some sort of social activism that they can hold on to. So we spent all our time focusing on, you know, getting cars and getting jewelry and trying to, you know, leave our communities, that we never took the time to build things that, help the community sustain and develop and protect itself. So that's when I decided, you know what, I'm going to take the organization from being about, you know, just about finding the next best artist, but to shift it to focusing on societal issues and making sure that our students are developing the craft, but also developing their minds at the same time. So over the course of the past 8 years, we've worked with over about 500 students. We currently have a competition up right now at Yonkers Arts up in Yonkers, and we do it annually. And next year, we're trying to go bigger. We're trying to have at least 500 students represented. So we're looking for partnerships and sponsorships, because a lot of students they have the talent, they have the skill.

0: They have the will, but they just don't have the opportunity to showcase their work. So, we have a goal of reaching 500 students next year. So we're looking, like I said, for partnerships and for people to help sponsor these student teams so that these students can compete to, be seen and get on track to develop a career that's built on purpose as well as mastery.
1: Two questions. One, what's the geographic boundaries of the program, and what is the age limit that you deal with?
0: So
1: Or the age,
0: we're,
1: I should say.
0: yep. So from a geographical perspective, we started in Harlem actually, in East Harlem. And it was great. We worked in Harlem for about 6 years and we're still actively working with students in Harlem. But we wanted to expose them. We were noticing that a lot of our students were, they only knew where they were from. So we wanted to give them opportunities to travel to other places, to engage with other students, to see that, if you're from Harlem, someone from Brooklyn, there's a mirror of you in Brooklyn as well, that you can be exposed to, because there's this like mentality amongst our youth that, it's Harlem versus Brooklyn or Brooklyn versus the Bronx or the Bronx versus Staten Island. And what we wanted to be about was unification. Me personally, I'm very big on Pan-Africanism and dissecting that myth of separatism that we are, and elitism and trying to figure out, how we can create bridges amongst each other. So we expanded it to New York State with goals of becoming international, where students can exchange work, ideas, and relationships with each other across the diaspora. So right now we're located in New York, but we're looking to expand.
1: Well, a couple of things. Are you familiar with the Harlem Arts Alliance?
0: I am not.
1: Okay, so make a note so that I can. The Harlem Arts Alliance is made up of artists throughout, really New York, Harlem, but and they have meetings, I believe, once a week on Friday, where different art groups come and talk about what they're going to do. It's chaired by Rosa Rivers. Rosa is one of the most influential artists in many different areas, whether it's music. He's the musical coordinator for Harlem Week and has been for years. And one of the programs. Another program you should be aware of is the Impact Repertory Theater, and that's made up of young people, and they basically do similar things dealing with music. They tell their stories and put their stories into music, and they have been around for some time. Those are Rivers and one of my close friends, Jamal Joseph, who I met Jamal when he was a young person in a Panther Party many, many years ago. But the Impact Repertory Theater is another entity that you should be aware of because they focus on young people, allowing for them to express themselves through the arts, through in many cases, musical and drama. So make a note so that I can put you in contact with them because they should know who you are and you should know who they are. And you should attend one of the Heart of Arts Alliance meetings. I think it will help you as it relates to getting, networking as far as things that are taking place here and there. People all over that come to these meetings and talk about the things and opportunities that they have. And of course, Harlem Week, there may be some things there. So there's some names and contacts that I can to give you, just so that you can expand upon many of the things that you're looking at. Anything that's dealing with the education and uplifting. of young people, our future is important. And when we talk about Pan-Africanism, you know, there are a number of different things on the table, creating opportunities between students, especially Northern Ghana, the University of Development Studies, and the City College of New York, where I had tenure there for some time as the head of urban affairs. Again, coming out of the urban planning, urban policy mindset. So there are many different programs. The problem, and one of the benefits of WCR, the Harlem News Group, and Soul City TV, and many of the things that I'm involved with, is that we can talk to people like you and make connections with you and other people that are doing things. We just don't always have the ability to know who else is doing certain things and how we can work together in order to enhance what we're doing as well as what others are doing, because one hand can work with the other.
0: Absolutely. Absolutely. I'm looking forward to it. Another thing that I forgot to mention is that in the process of working with students, particularly, you know, this story particularly started in East Harlem, I was noticing that because of a lot of things that they were dealing with in the neighborhood, they couldn't come to school and be their full selves. Mm. So, and they needed support after graduation as well. That just because they might have left high school, and you asked the question earlier about what are the age ranges that we work with. So our program starts at middle school, and then we work with students all the way through college and post-college to help them and help develop them in their actual careers. And in this particular case, I decided to write a musical, a drill musical. In fact, I'm not sure if you're familiar with drill music, but it is a type of music that our young people are listening to nowadays that is about violence, specifically about murder and about killing one another. So I decided to write this musical, and we just had our opening at the Schomburg Center in May. And that's another piece of our programming that we're looking to bring to schools, bring to students. You mentioned the theater earlier, and just to raise more awareness. And the play right now is casted by a lot of our former students. And it's something that, like I said, to lead by example, to show students that they can create powerful work, be relevant, as well as be socially conscious.
1: Mm-hmm. Yeah, and as I was mentioning, the Impact Repertory Theater, basically, they have a boot camp type of training. And what it does is similar to what you're talking about, giving young people a chance to channel some of the frustration and some of the trauma into art. And they sing about it, they write poems about it, they talk about some of their life experiences. And the beautiful thing about it is you find that people sometimes feel that they're alone, but when they express themselves fully and it can go out into the universe, there is an understanding that there are a lot of people feeling the same way. And that brings people together in order to begin to look at common solutions to the common problems.
0: Absolutely.
1: So when you were talking, it reminded me of Impact and how it started, and I have to give you the communication. If you see some of the things that they do and perhaps have some of the Impact group, well, they've been around for a while, so there are many generations of Impact that they go out and they perform, but their work is similar to what you're saying. Their work is about what's going on now, what's happening, and what shouldn't be happening, and and some of the issues and trials and tribulations that young people face, especially in the urban environment.
0: Absolutely. Absolutely. I'm looking forward to checking them out.
1: Yeah, so, and what's your long-term dreams? What would you like to be? Where would you like to be, let's say, a year from now?
0: A year from now, I would like to have a national art competition where we can give voices to students who are in marginalized communities, who have their voices heard and compete, and be able to give at least 500 students the opportunity to be seen by people who can help them and help their careers as young artists. My goal is, and my dream is, to live in a world where art can be a respectable career that can get resourced, can get funded, and can essentially build bridges amongst our community to be used as a tool to show and to prove that we all have a common history, therefore we have a common destiny, and to imagine a better world through art, because I truly believe that art is the spark of the flame that has the power to fuel that revolution and that change within our community.
1: So what does the competition consist of? Are there different variations of the competition? What is the competitive nature of the competition, and what happens to winners?
0: Yeah, so as it currently stands, right now we're in our pilot. And it's up until, the show is up, it's 216 Lake Avenue in Yonkers, and it's up until Friday the 24th. It's essentially at an art gallery, and right now we have, it's divided between middle school, there's a middle school section, high school, and then college. And essentially they compete against one another using that rubric, and the judges that we have are all people who have careers within art, education, or activism. And essentially, winning the competition for me is really just a tool to give parents and schools and our students an opportunity to be ranked and an opportunity to be seen. Because it's the same format in athletics, right? The students who are ranked the highest are the students who end up getting those sponsorships, the students who end up, you know, getting those resources, and by result, those parents are pushing and investing in their students because they have a passion and they have the work ethic and they have the skill to succeed. Oftentimes in our schools, up until now, the reason why we've had this program for 8 years, but this is our first year having this competition, is because the way we did it before was we just had, we would just be licensed to work within schools, and we would be a class on the program of any individual student. And what we found was that in each class that we'd be contracted to go in, if you're forced to act, if you're forced to make a film, if you're forced to design, or if you're forced to paint, you then build some sort of disdain for it, and then that becomes almost, yes, and then it ruins it for the students who have a passion for it, who know that this is what they actually want to do. And we saw it year after year, where we start in September and those kids will come to class bright-eyed and early and engaged, and then by December, if they're in a room full of kids who don't appreciate the arts or don't appreciate the class in general, it can dilute the class and it can actually harm that student artist. So what we decided to do was create teams. So go into organizations, go into schools, go into churches, and ask them if they could put a team together of young people who had a passion for this, of young people who could represent their organization who know that this is what they absolutely want to do, because those are the types of students that we believe, you know, based off of limited resources that we have, we want to pour into. The student who stays up at night and can't sleep because they have to finish that project or finish that painting or finish that script or finish that poem or finish that dance move. So the competition is over the course of a month long. We have programming throughout the competition where different art forms can compete. That is the long-term goal for future shows where, you know, dance teams can compete against other dance teams at their age range, fine artists, fashion designers, so on and so forth. And the winners, we want to take on an international residency where they can travel, because like I said, that is a huge discrepancy that we have in our community compared to our white counterparts and other communities, that they get access to seeing the world. And when I was at the meeting the other day, I heard that you guys had the trip to Ghana, and mm-hmm. it just inspired me, and it showed me that we were aligned, because that connection to the motherland, to the Caribbean, to, you know, at our scale, from Brooklyn to the Bronx or to Harlem, is so important. So we want to keep that as like a mission, to have students engage with each other across the borders. So right now they compete based off of their age. We have a list of judges that judge them based off of that criteria that I mentioned earlier, which is their originality, artistic mastery, and societal message. And then students have to, the final component is their presentation, their ability to stand up in front of an audience and explain what makes their work original, their art, you know, the artistic tools and the artistic vision behind their work and what their message is in society. Because we believe if you're going to be a professional artist, you're going to have to be able to articulate your vision and articulate your craft, not only to the people that you're working with, but to the public at large. So that's how we
1: and the sponsors.
0: Exactly. So now, that's the structure
1: the
0: of the competition.
1: Are there categories in the competition? I think you mentioned, I mean, there's the arts, the performing arts,
0: yes.
1: the spoken word, I believe. What yep. are the categories, basically?
0: So as of right now in our pilot competition, we have fashion and fine art. Next year, our goal is to open it up to theater, filmmaking, and dance. So mm-hmm. next year, our goal is to have fine art, fashion, theater, filmmaking, and dance.
1: Mm-hmm. And you have, and you work in a tri-state area. How do you select your locations?
0: So we essentially reach out to every school that we can find. I spend a significant amount of my day, me and the team that I have, doing outreach, just letting people know that we exist, letting people know what our mission is. So currently right now we have about 5 sponsored organizations that sponsor students to be selected. And like I said, next year we plan on being bigger. The dream is to, you know, take up spaces like the Jacob Javits Center or, you know, convention centers where students can, you know, really get that exposure and get connected to different careers within the arts, because oftentimes students think that, you know, there are few jobs, you know, which is being the person on stage. But what we try to show them, which is why we're trying to get as many judges from as many diverse fields as we can, to show them that, you know, just being on stage, there's so many jobs that complement that. You know, you can be behind the stage, you can be a director, you can be a writer, you can be set design, you can be a makeup artist. There's so many other jobs that we want students to know about, and the way that our strategy to getting students to be aware of all of those things is through the judging. So a lot of our judges, they work within the arts, and some of our judges, in fact, end up becoming sponsors for our students to have people to sponsor them, you know, a seat at the competition. So yes, that's how we select the students. That's essentially our foundation, trying to build that infrastructure to where we can give them real life access to people and resources.
1: Frank, how can people reach you? Do you have a website, Instagram, or
0: yep.
1: other people reach out to you
0: Absolutely. So we have a website at www.boldartsociety.org. You can send me an email at info@boldartsociety.org. We have an Instagram at Bold Art Society. So yeah, those are the three ways you can reach us mainly.
1: We'll have you repeat that before we end. So basically now your competition, which is taking place, when would that end?
0: Again? On July 24th.
1: And when that ends, what happens? Are you going to start gearing up for the fall school year?
0: So that is a great question. So we partnered with an amazing organization called Art on the Ave. And what they do is they work with landlords who have spaces that aren't currently rented, commercial spaces. And what they do is they turn those vacant commercial spaces into art studios. And they were gracious enough to donate a space for the winners of this competition to get their own art residency and their own art studio. So the winners of the top three winners of the competition will be in the space for the entire month of August. And then we've also partnered with a film titled Journey. It's about Black fatherhood, and they've been selected to work at the Hip Hop Film Festival, which is taking place at the end of August. So immediately after the competition, once the winners are selected, they will have a month at this space on 53rd and 3rd Avenue in their own art studio, commercial space, and they will be creating work about Black fatherhood and what fatherhood means to them that will be on view at the Hip Hop Film Festival in late August. And then
1: where would that take place?
0: So that will be taking place in Dobbs Ferry in Westchester, New York.
1: Mm-hmm.
0: The dates are August 19th to August 23rd.
1: Okay. And now, are you still in September working with some of the public schools to take your program into the schools?
0: So we're currently looking for more partnerships. Like I said, we want to, you know, give as many students as we possibly can the exposure for it. But at the moment, we're currently working with the YMCA upstate in Kingston. We're working with
1: I have a good friend in Kingston, Frank Waters. There's not too many of us in Kingston. Frank Waters at one time was running for the mayor of Kingston. I have to give you his information. He's probably a good contact if you're in Kingston.
0: Nice. I would love to work with him. We're also working in Brownsville, Brooklyn at the Brownsville Collaborative Middle School. We are also partnering. We just finished our partnership in East Harlem, so we're looking for another organization or another school in Harlem because the cultural history of Harlem is amazing. So we're actively on the lookout for that, some sort of partnership with a school or organization. And we're also partnered with Yonkers Arts, who's going to be selecting students. So right now we currently have three organizations that we're working with for the fall, but we're definitely looking to expand that to service as many schools as we possibly can.
1: Well, there's a lot of stuff out there, and hopefully through WCR you can wake up the curiosity and individuals. I'll make sure when I get it, I'll send you the tape of this, so that as you are talking to people, you can kind of send that out or put it on your on your website so people can have a better understanding as to what's happening. And we have to, you know, look, there are a lot of things happening in Central Harlem. I know the Thurgood Marshall Academy, which is in Central Harlem, there's a lot of things that they're doing with young people. That's high school. But it's important, from my point of view, to support any organization that is trying to create a way for young people to have direction and understanding of self. It's so important. There are so many creative young people out there. It's just sometimes we don't always have the opportunity to get to them, you know. New York is so vast, which is, again, and I keep bringing it up, WACR, Harlem Community News, and even Soul City, the Soul City TV network, are three resources that I have used to try to allow for people like yourself to speak to a larger community, because in many cases what you're saying can resonate into others who are either interested in being a supporter in many different ways or participants in many different ways. How many people are on your team?
0: So right now, the organization was started with me and my wife.
1: Mm-hmm.
0: And then we have some students who went through our programs that we ended up rehiring. So it's five of us all together. It's three former students and my wife and myself.
1: So I guess if you're looking at expanding, you're going to have to look for resources also in order to bring people on. And I understand that you have some young people in your family now, so I'm sure your wife is pretty busy. So.
0: Exactly. Whenever we take on a new contract, though, we hire a coach. So at the moment, since it's the summertime, we don't have any coaches currently because we already are at the stage of the competition. But once we get to the fall, we work with people who have either went to school for that particular discipline or have experience in that particular discipline. And then we partner with them to be a teaching artist and teaching coach who be assigned to that particular organization or school that we go to. So in the past, we've worked. Yeah, I'm sorry.
1: No, go ahead. Finish. The past you've worked with.
0: Yes, in the past, that's what we've done. There are a lot of students who graduate film school, art school, and don't have an opportunity to work. So mm-hmm. we offer them flexible schedules by going into schools, and you know we can't get them rich, but we are also giving them that resource and allow them the opportunity to work with the youth as well.
1: Yes, I know that well, but when you are recruiting people, what do you what type of is it through media, through social media? How do you recruit people to work as coaches and judges?
0: Yeah, so we've accumulated a nice network of artists and institutions that we've partnered with over the years. Because like I said, we do our own professional programming as well to stay with students after they graduate to ensure that they actually work as an artist. We partner with organizations to come in and do art exhibits where we'll pair students with professional artists to be seen at different restaurants, different establishments, in different locations. So we would tap into that network of sponsors and people who have hired us to come into their establishment to bring mm-hmm. in art. We also put up posts on social media on our website, as well as a lot of different websites that we utilize. And then we have an interview process where we get to know that person, what their mission is, because at the end of the day, if we can't be used as a tool to get them further to where they want to go in life, that the relationship doesn't work well if they're viewing it as just a job. But if they're utilizing this as an opportunity to be a stepping stone for their career, as well as have that passion for helping our community, then it's usually a fit. And then what we'll do is they'll have a demo lesson where they'll, you know, get to come in and, you know, do a lesson by themselves. And if it's a good fit, then we continue. And if it's not, then I usually teach a class, or my wife, who's an award-winning educator, she'll come in, she'll teach a class, and until we find that right fit. But usually it's months in advance before we know that we have a new contract or we have a new relationship with an institution or a school. So that gives us plenty of time to find the right candidate. But it hasn't been a problem so far, because like I said, for so many young actors, young writers, young artists, it's very difficult for them to find work because there is no infrastructure as it currently exists for them to be guaranteed any sort of career. So we found that whenever there's a job opening, there's never really a shortage of people that are qualified. It's just a matter of finding the person with the right temperament for that particular location.
1: Well, again, you're absolutely right. As we start to wind down, I want you again to give the information as to how people can be in contact with you.
0: Yeah, so our Instagram is bold, B as in boy, O as in oval, L as in Larry, D as in David, bold art, A-R-T, society. That is our Instagram, and our website is boldartsociety.org. And you can email me at info@boldartsociety.org or frank@boldartsociety.org.
1: And is there a number that people might be able to call to reach out to?
0: Absolutely. You can call 347-968-8065. And that's 347-968-8065.
1: Well, Frank, I'm really happy that we had an opportunity to meet at the Harlem Tourism Board meeting, which is an appropriate place based on some of the things you're talking about. Art is a major component. When we talk about tourism, we have the new Studio Museum, which has events every Friday now to allow for people to come in and see the studio and hear music. And there's so many other things. The National Black Theater is opening soon. So there's a lot of venues. That's just in Central Harlem. There are places all over that represent many of the things that reflect the cultural significance of especially the greater Harlem area. So I will make sure that I give you information about the Harlem Arts Alliance. Make a note of that. You can Google them. Impact Repertory Theater is another one that you might be able to contact or do some partnership work with them. And, of course, there may be things that might can happen through Harlem. There's a youth program, a hackathon program that takes place that allows for people to express their different skills, which is another story. AI, have you started to look at how AI might be able to be incorporated in some of the things that you do?
0: Yes, actually. I not enough yet to where we're implementing it into our curriculum, but it's something that I've been studying on my own and trying to figure out, because it's undeniable that is going to be a major part of our future, specifically within the arts. But I'm just trying to figure out a way, and because there's so much out there right now, trying to siphon through what's what, you know, because we're working with kids privacy is something that's of the utmost importance. So I want to make sure that I'm understanding all aspects of the ramifications of what it means to work with AIs, particularly when we're working with youth, before I implement it within our program.
1: Yeah, matter of fact, I believe it's Wednesday. There's a really good free AI program that's going to take place that allows for people to kind of get an understanding of what it is, how it may be used. As you say, it changes so rapidly. There's so many things taking place. And like everything, there's a yin and yang in it. But I'll send you some information about that, too. But you just have to remind me. I hope you took some notes as to what we talked about.
0: Absolutely. So that we, I did.
1: Email, I can give you some of that information, and we'll go from there. But Frank Bull, I'm happy that we had an opportunity to talk. I'm sure that there are some things that we might be able to continue as it relates to contacts and relationships and the like. But I appreciate your work. Anything that's dealing with uplifting the morale and focus of young people, I'm down with. Good luck with the Bowl Art Society's work. And we have to find you a school in probably Central Harlem, since you were in East Harlem, so that, you know, we can start doing some things close to the mecca of art, as far as New York, as far as art, which is Harlem. So thanks again, my brother, for taking the time for the interview. And for those listeners, again, this is Tony Rogers, your host for Urbanology, the Art of War. And I've had the pleasure of talking with Frank Bull, the founder of the Bull Art Society. And we'll be talking to you soon, Frank. But don't forget to send me an email with some of the things that we talked about and see if we expand your network, okay?
0: Absolutely. Thank you so much. It was such an honor and a privilege. I really appreciate it.
1: Well, it was a pleasure talking to you. Hey, take care, my brother.
0: Good night.
1: And this is Tony Rogers, your host, which is the Art of War, signing off.

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3: No, 8 p.m. I was about to say.
2: You weren't even listening to what I'm saying. 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
3: I heard you on WHCR 5 p.m. on Tuesdays. I got
2: okay.
3: You.
2: All right. So we got a good one here coming up today. We got
3: Are you telling me that we have a returning guest?
2: We have we have people who are responsible for making sure that the people of Harlem get fed properly. Absolutely.
3: Well, I like a lot of things, but you know what I do like? I like chicken.
2: Okay. All right. Well,
3: okay. So I wonder who could that be? Okay, can we bring out Kwee?
2: Absolutely. From right. Charles Pan Fried Chicken, Chef Kwee is in the building again.
4: Are we doing family?
3: Good, my brother. Good, my brother. And see, Night Watchman, you know I know it's serious. Whenever he actually wears red, oh, my God.
2: He's not playing.
3: Steven, time to go. So that means that you're actually putting your foot in stuff. In other words, that we have some chefs who may be collaborating. Is that correct?
4: Yes, that is correct. We have a guest chef series, but we'll talk more about that later, right?
3: That sounds like a plan.
2: That's right. And
3: on deck, I understand, is someone who's new to Soul Lounge Primetime.
2: Right, but not new to the neighborhood.
3: And certainly not new to this guy, Curtis Archer.
2: That's right. So Izzy is here from the Inn by Fumo. Izzy.
5: How's it going?
3: What's up, buddy?
5: Good morning.
3: Okay. So just so you know, is that literally the reason that you've become somewhat of a fan favorite is that your location there on Broadway, can you say lots and lots of traffic?
5: Lots of foot traffic, definitely.
3: All right. That's how you do it.
5: I thought it was the great hospitality and the great food, but, you know, location is a key too.
3: Absolutely. So, you know what? Being that you're new to this format, buddy, I'm going to start with you first. Okay, here we go.
5: Oh, Lord.
3: That looks very nice in the background. Am I looking at some exposed brick?
5: Yes, we're at the Fumo Cafe Vino.
3: Oh, very nice. Very nice indeed, brother. So I want to know now. Certainly, Kwee is a chef. You're not a chef that I know of, but you are certainly a veteran in the hospitality business. So tell me about the journey, Izzy.
5: About the journey of how I got into hospitality?
3: Yes.
5: Cool.
3: take your time. Start. And also, I do know that you are a resident originally of Puerto Rico. Is that correct?
5: No, my family is originally a resident there. I was born in Connecticut. In
3: You never told me that.
5: You know, some things I have to keep a secret.
3: Okay, then you have it. Go ahead, Iz.
5: And then my family ended up moving down to Vero Beach, Florida, when I was six.
6: Yeah.
5: And then after that, it was Orlando. So I started hospitality when I was 16.
6: Mm-hmm.
5: And then I started serving for the first year or two, and then I started bartending, and then bartending, they just went to management, to ownership, and kind of there, been like 20-something years since then. And I, to be honest, I originally started out there, I applied for a busing position, because I didn't have any career, and then I went into the interview. The young lady that hired me, she's like, "No, you're going to be a server." I was like, "I don't know about alcohol. I don't know about food. I don't know anything." Yeah. And she trust me, you're going to do amazing. You're going to do great. And I guess she gave me that confidence for for me to be able to jump in there and kind of start making money and start growing with the business.
3: Beautiful, beautiful, nice. Thank you for that. Well, okay. So now, Quee, you are a returning guest. You are, of course, a chef. But how did the collaboration with, of course, Charles Gabriel of Charles Pan Fried, how did that occur?
4: Well, growing up in Harlem on Bradhurst, literally behind my block was Charles Pan Fried Chicken. And we knew that this guy will feed us for free. So of course, we're going to run around and we're going to grab a chicken. But Charles was the first black man I saw in real life with a chef uniform on, which inspired me to go to culinary art school. So seeing that example in the 80s where I saw every other thing, he encouraged me to push. And, you know, it's funny, I don't think he knew at that time that he was so impressionable on the young youths at that time.
5: Right.
4: It was amazing. So that's how the collab initially started. But during COVID, I was on furlough. He was feeding the homeless. And I actually went down there to help him out because there was a lot of loss. And I didn't know what to do. But being in my pocket pants. But the man who I was school or go to school, he actually was helping out. So I went down there and asked, can I help out? He said, yes. And as we helped out feeding the homeless during that horrible time, he told me that his restaurant was closing. And I was like, nah, that happened. And we are here today, Charles Pan Fried Chicken.
3: Beautiful, beautiful. And you know what? I got to even say, so Quee, I do remember a time at maybe like 132nd and Frederick Douglass, right?
4: Yeah.
3: And as you said, the things were not rosy.
4: Mm-hmm.
3: But then suddenly something seemed to have turned around. And next thing I know, I see Charles Pan Fried there. I see Charles Pan Fried there. I mean, like, what happened?
4: We kept the same authentic feel, just a little rebrand, made a little bit more fresher, got a little younger energy inside. Cause once again, Charles is, you know, he's 82 now and he was by himself, you know, cooking the chicken, serving it, prepping it, cleaning up, going back to the store, sleeping 2 hours. But now we got some fresh young blood. Well, we get in there, the energy is a little higher, but the same authentic soul food that Charles' mom had taught him, we still do today. We still use the cast iron pan. We don't deep fry chicken. So we take our time. You know, this is delicious food that you can make at home, but you don't have to because you got us now. And it's amazing because we keep it, you know, to the T. This is the culture. This is the legacy. This is us as a people. And we're keeping soul food elevated and making it happen. There's no change needed when it comes to soul food. And soul food is so vast, but we actually do the authentic soul food Southern cooking style. We keep it fresh, keep it funky. And that's all we did, just rebranded a little bit, a little polish. But the food is the same.
3: Beautiful, beautiful. Certainly, Night Watchman, one of the things I do know that you miss about us not being in the studio is that when we were having something regarding restaurants and or food, there might be samples bought. Is that correct?
2: Of course I miss that, yes. But you know what? The funny thing, you know, we've interviewed a lot of restaurants over the last few years, and sometimes the food quality is not indicative of whether the restaurant succeeds or not. And so we've had people who had great food but didn't have the business acumen to run these businesses. And unfortunately, as much as we love their food, they have come and gone. And so we're so glad that you guys are around because you have both, you know, knowing how to run the business properly and knowing how to bring the food that we like, that makes us know that you'll be there for a while.
3: Absolutely. And you know, speaking of that, so Izzy, I understand that this is not your first rodeo in terms of the Inn by Fumo. So tell us about the one of the early iterations. Were you doing something up in Washington Heights?
5: I actually opened up my first lounge in 2014 called Lifestyle. That was my first, like, official.
3: And where was that located? Where was that?
5: It was Broadway and Crescent.
3: Oh, okay. Okay, very nice, very nice. And how long was the run there?
5: It was about 2 or 3 years. And then after that, I ended up selling my part of the shares to my business partner, and I started taking time for my family and traveling a bit after that when my dad started being ill.
3: Oh, sorry to hear that. All right, all right. Well, But one thing also is, I have to say that, okay, so now I know, of course, Steve-O. I know the gentlemen, the three guys involved there with Steven, Piero, and Francesco. And one thing I always love is that they've been welcoming to the community. You go in there and you see black and brown folk there eating, enjoying themselves, socializing, the whole thing. And so what I understood that you were also a partner in a venture with them, I was pleasantly surprised. So tell me, how did that come about?
5: So before I joined the Plumo brand, I was actually at a company called Felice Restaurant. And I would do all of the training for all the AGMs and GMs. And the gentleman ended up reaching out to me to join the company as a manager at first. And maybe for the first year, I was like, no, you know, I'm good here. I'm good here. And then the opportunity rose up where they only needed some spunk. So they offered me, you know, to join the company with the prospect of being a partner. Mm-hmm. And I was like, you know what? Let's do it. Why not? And they were like, you sure you don't need some time? Take a couple weeks. I was like, no, I can make the decision now. It's fine. And that's when they gave me the opportunity to be a part of the team.
3: Beautiful. Well, okay. Congrats on that for sure. And as Bob said, we're fingers crossed in terms of staying power, because I have to tell you both that in terms of restaurant game, it is a risky business. So tell me, Quee, some of the challenges. Do you think that you guys also have been expanding and growing consciously, or is it too quick? Tell me what your thoughts.
4: It's a balance on that. We opened up 4 restaurants in 13 months. And I thought, McDonald's, very nice. A Starbucks, 4 restaurants in 13 months. And I thought, McDonald's, very nice. A Starbucks with that extra capital. But this was my first

0: feeding everyone for free. We are in Abu Dhabi. We do pop-ups in London. We're back to London. So we took column, you know, Charles Fried Fried Chicken, and we're overseas, you know. We're fluently, literally, in London a lot, just cooking up the authentic soul food. So you can grow too fast, but not in this game. This game is like, it's a perfect touch. Right now, like, we're literally right now in Philly doing the Roots concert. So it's just the reach from Chef Charles Gabriel feeding a young black boy in Harlem free to exactly expand in his name, and now the world know who he is, which is the point of it.
1: Yeah. Mm-hmm. Come on now. I'm thinking that one of the things, when a number of white people would venture north to Harlem, eat the food, the culinary experience. And so you think about chicken, right?
2: Mm-hmm.
1: But then now I understand you have Charles Pan Fried on 72nd Street. So you got to tell me, how the heck did that happen, man?
0: So that was actually the first place we looked at was 72nd Street. But the first place we wanted to purchase was on Bradhurst, due to the fact that I grew up at Bradhurst, right there on Jackie Roberts. And that's my whole block. And to open a restaurant on my block and hire my people, my kids, you know, because I was running the streets crazy and I had nothing to do with it. You know, money was a thing. So that was the point where I wanted to go first back home. 2nd Street, we are murdering out there. Of course, there was times when people didn't want us there, you know, but now the neighborhood is my neighborhood. We are embraced. They come out, you know, we have stars, celebrities, you know, I'm a big Marvel fan. We have the guy who played Hawk coming all the time. So, you know what I mean? So, like, that's a central place and they call it home. And that's amazing, from Chef Charles being in Charlotte with the Ku Klux Klan throwing rocks at him, to him being on 72nd Street, smiling and shaking all these white hands. So that's amazing. That's the turnover from what we, just food. And that grit and that grind of us people. My black people don't give up. Charles didn't give up, and now we're here.
1: Absolutely. Absolutely. And you know what? I'm thinking that with Izzy, I have a question for you, because certainly we certainly do know what not that. And Izzy, I'm having trouble seeing your eyes. I don't know, where are they? There you go. There you go. So I was wondering now, with, of course, the Fumo brand, I see that you have a fairly recent iteration here called Cafe Vino.
3: Yes.
1: And now, let me see. Some months ago, had gone there, and it was definitely dead, really dead, not lively at all. But recently, I was there, and I said, "Wow." And I'm just wondering, is it the food or is it the internet connection? Just tell me what's going on.
3: Well, I thought you honestly brought all the people in.
1: I have been known to have that effect, but yes, go ahead.
3: To be honest, I think, like, it's more hospitality.
1: It is. Mm-hmm.
3: Because you can have great food. You can have, you know, a great location, great aesthetics, but I think people come for people.
1: Yes.
3: And whenever Jerry started in this location,
1: Jerry, what's his last name? I've heard of this Jerry. Go ahead.
3: Who was Jerry? Jerry Perez.
1: Oh, okay. Yes. Yes, indeed. Go ahead now.
3: Yeah. So, so whenever he came on board, you know, just energy, his personality, his vibe, his hospitality made people welcoming, made them want to stay, made them want to have another drink, another round, and just feel welcome. I feel like the hospitality is what actually brings people back, because that's, they're getting an experience. You know, somebody will always remember what you made them feel. And the food could be great, but if it's horrible service, nobody's going to come back. They're like, oh, the food is good, but I don't really feel comfortable. I don't want to be there. And so that's kind of, I feel like that's across the board. That's when people stop showing up.
1: Absolutely. So one thing I have to say, and Bob, you can testify to this, is that with the inn, we do like the experience of being able to maybe sit outside, do our thing, and, you know, people watch. So now here's my thing, Quee. I like that in the summer, that I can do that. Are there any plans in terms of Charles Pan Fried? Because normally I'm grab and go.
0: Have you not

0: Been to 145th Street?
1: I have, but I haven't necessarily found it as inviting in terms of outdoor. You know, I maybe I want to be able to go up there.
2: We have our patio. We have our patio. We actually just got new umbrellas yesterday put up. So you can actually sit down and have a great time. We have seats all around the restaurant on 145th. You can see our community. Like when you come to Harlem, you want to be embraced and feel who Harlem is. You can sit there, enjoy Southern great, delicious food and watch Harlem and people watch and see the atmosphere and feel the vibe of Harlem. Like the block, my neighborhood, it's friendly no matter who it is. America. You know what I mean? We are coaching every race here and enjoying a meal, and you become family with somebody that's come from Australia that wanted to come and draw their fried chicken.
3: Wow.
2: Brooklyn, you come from, actually, we had somebody come from India, had a great time, and had to, we were on their bucket list. It was a must do it for me if you're traveling to New York, and chop and fried chicken is a place that you have to come to really feel the vibe of Harlem. We got you. And you can sit down and relax and have a great time.
1: Oh, man. Okay. So Night Watchman, apparently you knew about this, but you didn't tell me about it. Are you holding all the secrets to yourself?
0: Okay. So maybe if you wandered more than one block away and actually wandered two blocks away from where you live, you would experience that because you live a lot closer to 145th Street than I do. But I have sat on the patio at Charles Pan Fried Chicken on the corner of 145th and Bradhurst, and enjoyed fine dining.
1: Wow. Okay.
2: You 145th Street. We actually did it out there too as well. Once again, my new herbal team in to block the shade, sitting down and have a great time. So you have two locations. You can sit down and just enjoy the atmosphere and still culture of Harlem while you enjoy some authentic soul food.
1: You know what? I got to now pivot just slightly. Because, Izzy, please, do you see what I'm wearing? You see this, right? So I just want to know, is there any swag by the Inn by Fumo? Just want to know if there's any swag. All right.
0: Oh, hold on.
1: Uh-oh, we can't hear you now.
0: That was on me.
1: There you go.
4: So as of right now, there's no swag. We only have swag for Fumo in general. But that's definitely something that we need to venture off to work on.
1: Okay. Okay. So then, you know what? Night Watchman, I'm going to take a creative license. So, Piero, that's right. Piero, Francesco, and Steven, you just heard what we need. The Inn by Fumo needs swag.
4: Right.
1: Bring the swag. Okay. You got to do it.
0: DJ Leroy needs swag. Yeah. feed him.
2: Just worry for it. We actually
0: yes. But
5: line coming right now with Complex. Charles Band Fried Chicken line is coming out July 11th. And you've been inspired.
1: Really? Uh oh. Now, Night Watchman, Queen's cutting out. What's going on? You got something for that? We're gonna address that because one of the things I certainly do know, and I told you about the Night Watchman. If you're walking along 125th Street, what are you gonna be wearing? Are you gonna be wearing Red Rooster?
4: Oh no!
1: I'm just checking. I made that mistake, and I was almost bum rushed by a three. So also,
0: but respectfully bum rushed.
1: Yes,
0: that's the kind of brother he is. He's gonna he might bum rush you, but respectfully.
1: Queen, thank you for that, brother.
2: I'm just thinking.
1: Yes, indeed. So Night Watchman, well, I'm also thinking now, in terms of, let's say, Queen mentioned something about a collaboration, a chef collaboration. So I need him to actually go into detail. What's that about? So Queen, go ahead. Talk to me about this collaboration.
2: The Guest Chef Series. For the past 4 years, I've been in a couple of rooms where my neighborhood can actually get into. $2,000 tickets to get in, $200 a plate. And in these rooms, I've met some of the most amazing, dopest chefs. And I can't select 10 of them to come down to my restaurant to do a Guest Chef Series. This is where they come down to collab with the Charles Van Fried Chicken to feed my community for $25 a plate. Once again, these plates go for $200. These chefs are amazing around the world. We have James Beard winners. We have Michelin stars coming from New Orleans. We're coming from like Chicago, LA. They're coming down to us. Last night, I was in the kitchen with Adrian, Chef Adrian, and she's amazing. We had a great time. She's doing her Creole toast. We're doing our chickpeas this week, and we're having this every month. We're grabbing a celebrity chef and bringing them down to Harlem and feeding my community and show them what the culinary experience is about, that they will not actually get a chance to go and actually pay for these plates, but they get the experience of the experience at Charles Van Fried Chicken, 145th and Edgecombe. Friday, set up a DJ outside. It's a vibe. It's an energy. It's more than food. It's an experience.
1: I love that. And well, that Quay, based on that, I think that Night Watchman is getting ready to roll something. Because one of the things I wanted to know, so you talk about enlivening, let's say, in Harlem.
3: And
1: what about the location on 72nd? Some of the similar type of vibe? Tell me.
2: Oh, 72nd Street, it's a culture fusion. It's amazing. When you want to see American as a melting pot and how our community is supposed to be, you go to 72nd Street. Actually, all my locations. You see every family, creed, religion in the location. It's energy, it's happiness. You walk up in, welcome to Charles Van Fried Chicken. We got a saucy. Oh, man, like, I need for a good 10 minutes so you get your delicious food and sit down or just take it home. But it's about the energy. It's more than just food. It's the vibe. It's a culture. Food is fashion. And we are here. We are here for our community. We are here to show the world who Harlem really is.
1: Beautiful, beautiful. And I have to ask you, Izzy. So certainly the Inn by Fumo is a spinoff of the original, the parent of Fumo. So are there any, say, ideas or plans for an inn somewhere else in other parts of the community? Tell me.
4: So as of right now, we did have a discussion about it. I would say last year about doing something somewhere, but they're still in the air just because we opened so many other Fumo locations recently, like back to back. So it's a lot of work because we don't want to lose the authenticity and, you know, all of the consistency and everything that goes with it. So that's why I feel like it's been on hold for a little bit.
1: Got you. Good. But certainly when we talk about the Fumo brand, they've had no issue or problem expanding, let's say, citywide in terms of the Fumo brand.
4: Right.
1: I was just wondering with the iteration of the Inn, which is it maybe only unique to West Harlem? Or because I think it could work other places as well.
4: I think it could definitely work in other places because I do catering all over the city. I do catering in downtown all the time. I do it in Brooklyn and Queens and Yonkers. So I feel that there's a real need for it.
1: Mm-hmm.
4: And so it could really expand to like other locations, other places.
1: Okay. Now that sounds good. And then watch me. What are your thoughts in terms of, let's say, the culinary scene in Harlem?
0: It's wonderful, of course. And what's really going to make it even more wonderful this summer is an opportunity to bring all of the different visitors that are coming to this area for events such as the World Cup, which is coming in June and July, 7.7 million visitors to this area. And we want to make sure we get at least 6 million of them to come to Harlem. We have the tall ships that are going to be here July 4th weekend, and they're going to be, some of them will be docking uptown. So we're going to have more people coming through Harlem there. And then, of course, there's Harlem Week and all the activities that happen during the summer. So we want to see all of the Harlem restaurants full. We love the diversity of cuisines that we have a chance. We love the opportunity to be able to walk our neighborhood and go to different places, sit outside and just enjoy being in the best neighborhood in the city. Yeah, I said it.
1: Yeah, as I figured you might. I guess one of the other things that I'm thinking about here, Quay, is that in terms of the chef series, this chef collab, this is literally the first time I've been hearing it. So who's doing the promotion on this bad boy? Tell me.
5: It's me. I'm doing every band on that.
1: Oh, looks
5: good. So it's tattooed on Charles Bear Fried Chicken. I want to hit the great one of the leagues of Molly Bear. That's nice. It's up there. I'm there. It's the family. It comes from New York. I want to part of the experience. It's an experience. It's what it is. It's a flying back and back. Back, right? Back. I want to turn the gun to the top grass. The top in the world. We have the Mary Girls.
1: Okay, so I see. Yeah.
5: So she comes up.
1: Oh, yes.
5: You got the strong line. I got the breath of Mark Freeman coming there.
1: Yes. Wow.
5: Belgian probably even hit the cover.
1: Wow. Now, this is good. This is very good.
5: Boy, if you're going to the floor and you're going to be at a hill, yeah, a restaurant.
2: At all on 45th Street, and like I'm bringing all the top chefs. Google them; they're amazing. They're amazing. Happen to be black, rhyming by Ra. Come on, you know what I mean? This is a black woman who's doing noodles. Like she's slurping up. She's amazing. She's been nominated for a James Beard Award. But Chef, the best baker in the world right now. Come on, he is rocking out. He's killing it. It was amazing. And Andy, she just got off the show of. Top Chef, she's doing what she got to do. So everybody here is doing it, which is amazing. But they're pausing their lives to make sure they come to Harlem. That's how important Harlem is. They're coming to Harlem to experience, to give our community that experience for a good price, $25. You're not getting anywhere else. Great food. And this weekend is amazing. A shrimp toast, amazing. With our big peas, I'm like, come on, man. Delicious.
1: Gotcha. Night Watchman, I know you're already salivating. I know this already. So.
0: Well, I also have to give Kui his props because he has been pushing the envelope on what, you know, people see Charles Pan Fried Chicken and they think of it as a, you know, quick service alternative. But he's always been pushing the envelope in terms of the level of quality of the cuisine. I recall, I guess it was maybe it was about a year or two ago where you did a tasting for some of the different menu options that you were experimenting with. And we did that downtown closer to your 72nd Street store. And yes. just love what you're doing in terms of not sitting on where you are, but always pushing the envelope, giving people another reason to come into the store to try something new. I mean, that type of engagement, I think it just kind of keeps you ahead of the pack, so to speak.
2: It literally came from a book called Where's My Cheese? You ask how we see live in this business, where's my cheese? Basically, you have to pivot. You have to make something new. Like, this may be working for years, but what else do you do? How do you stay relevant? How do you break something fresh every day? And I'm a chef, so I'm always thinking about new recipes. And if you could do a collab with somebody that's great and let everybody know, we're soul food. We're delicious. We do more than just this. We do more than just that. Catering's everywhere. You know, most of the parties going overseas, being in Abu Dhabi and having them enjoying our soul food culture. You know what I mean? So I just love how the flavors, everybody embrace and embody the flavors of what we do. The soul food is just amazing to me. In London, we're murdering out here by the London Eye. We're going back. We're going to stay at the Titanium Stadium, and we're going to bust it out there, bring up Harlem to everywhere. And that's the whole plan. Bring it in. Let them taste us. Know who we are. Why everybody?
1: Absolutely. And you know what? I'll throw this out there. In terms of, let's say, the Fumo brand, right? Will that expand beyond the borders of New York City? Is that in the plans that you know of, or is there something else you may be thinking?
4: So it might be coming sooner than you think.
1: Mm-hmm. Okay.
4: I can't speak beyond that.
1: Yeah. We don't want, as they say, we don't want to jinx anything. Yes.
4: Right. We have to let it flourish first, and you know, and then we take it from there.
1: Okay. That sounds like a plan. So Night Watchman, I'm thinking and whatnot that we may have to actually invite these folks back to a cookout. Is that correct?
0: if they're cooking, of course. We don't want to invite them to a cookout where we're cooking. That's absolutely correct. That's not the move.
2: They don't want that. They don't want that.
0: We don't want that. They might take your shirt back.
4: All right.
1: Okay. Well, I do have to know, though, because like I said, Izzy, I do see you typically, if I go in, I see you by the kitchen, watching the orders and whatnot. Do you cook?
4: I cook at home, but I don't cook at the restaurant.
1: So you're not a professional.
4: No.
1: But you do know how to bartend, I say. Mm-hmm.
4: I know how to bartend. Been doing it for 20 years. In terms of cooking at home, I make everything from scratch, organic. So that's just like a side passion that I have, or I enjoy, so to speak.
1: Beautiful.
0: Yeah, so we're still going to go to Izzy's cookout.
2: Organic.
0: Yeah.
4: We like that. Listen. Right. We're not trying to have Curtis mess us up.
1: Well, Night Watchman, would you like to take us home in terms of this portion of Soul Lounge Primetime?
0: Sure. Well, let's give them, you know, this little lightning round.
1: Here we go. Get ready, guys. Lightning round. So make your answers and responses concise but thorough. Okay. Who are you starting over with, Bubba? Go ahead.
0: Izzy, since your first time, tell us just a little bit more about yourself, about Inafumo, and what people can expect from an experience there.
4: So a little bit about myself. I've been in New York City for about 20 years. I've been in the industry for a little bit over 20 years. Inafumo, it's very authentic. It's very consistent. We do great quality. You'll definitely get an experience. You'll get something you can enjoy, not only the food, but the service, the hospitality, and the cocktails.
1: Yes. Yes, indeed. And I do notice, you tend to, let's say in terms of staff, have a lot of folks in the arts.
0: Huh?
4: And the arts, music, and everybody that wants new acting, personality.
1: So you haven't made it to Broadway yet, huh?
4: No, I'm coffee on Broadway. Broadway 143rd, okay?
0: There we go. Wow. They say the neon lights shine bright on Broadway.
4: Bright,
0: especially like on 143rd.
4: Right.
1: God. Just like I did with Izzy now. You said bartender, also having restaurants, and also knowing all about service and also the food qualities.
0: We want to ask him a question because we know that he also has a passion project. So we're going to switch from food on him and talk to him a little bit about You Be the Chain.
1: Yes. Go ahead.
5: Love Charles Pan, if I have to take for sure. Pickle with you and some food going on. You have to grab a good.
2: And that's me to the eyes right open up and learning a passion that I have in a craft. Now we have a project called You Change. Basically, we are being someone that's been formerly incarcerated to prove to an employer that they are hireable. We are paying them 80 hours to prove to someone that they're hireable. I think this is needed in our community. People cannot find jobs. And I literally know in 2 minutes if I like you or not. Giving them 80 hours of proof to an employer. And once again, there's nothing on the employer at all, no insurance, we two forms, nothing at all. They slip and fall, it falls on us. We take care of all the liability. It's just for you to open your doors and give someone that made a mistake. And that's all it is. So we're not asking for no funding. Literally anybody who's interested, go on my DMs, let me know if you can hire some of these people that's looking for a change and they need the help with the community, not just hauling them all around New York. You're standing up for this. And this is very important for us. And Charles Stanford Project can be in our community from Kuma Shirley's son, teaching our kids how to cook to You Be the Change and helping someone who made a mistake and who wants to make a difference. You know what I mean? D.A. Brad behind us, this is happening. And I'm asking for no funding, just someone to open their doors to give someone a chance who is looking to make amends and do right and be a part of this community. So You Be the Change.
1: Yeah, Excellent. Excellent. Yeah,
0: that's beautiful. Wow. Beautiful. So real quick, Klee, where can people contact you if they want to have more information on that?
2: Literally, they could go to Charles Band Fried Chicken DMs and make that happen and just go and say, I'm interested, and I will contact you back and say, hey, listen, be a part of this. And again, the brags are behind it. There's bias behind us. You've got the lawn behind us. We are in art based, and this is what's needed. Everyone want to talk about being in a change. It's what's not happening, what's not working. We play spades. I'm black. We're open spades. We play the game that we dealt. And if I'm able to do this to help out my community by someone to change, and I'm paying them 80 hours to prove themselves, please, the all fair ticket is amazing that you want to help, but be serious about this. Don't ask someone just come stick your floor for 2 weeks and fire them. Once again, you know if you like me in the first 5 minutes. They have 80 hours to prove. Once again, no liability to you. Everything falls on us. Insurance, all that falls on us. I'm paying them. Just say, hey, come in. Let me give you a chance. And if it doesn't work out, don't work out. It's okay. There's no force to hire them at all as well, but just force them to give them a chance to be back community. We help us. We got us.
1: Beautiful, beautiful. So, Night Watchman, I do see a possibility in terms of, you know, a second chance for you. I do.
0: You know, I had to get a little that, parting shot there. You know, you'll pay for that later, but that's okay. It's all right. It's all right.
1: I'm scared. We're all...
0: well, first of all, as you guys know, we have fun here. Izzy, we're really happy to have you join us. We're gonna have you back to the cookout, as we say, and you don't even have to cook for the cookout.
1: Hold it, Night Watchmen. They all remember. Take the vow, no raisins in the potato salad, okay?
0: I don't know why you even bring that up, man. You know their food. That's insulting to even, you know.
1: Okay, I get
0: put that out there, you know. Come on. Come on. Have some respect for these. Put some respect on their name.
1: You're right.
0: All right.
1: This is a good man. Take us home.
0: So, again, this is Soul Lounge Primetime on WACR 90.3 FM in our 40th anniversary year serving the community of Harlem. 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The channel is Soul Lounge Primetime. We are so glad to have these guests on. And please, while you're out and about in Harlem during this summer, make sure you visit the Inn at Fumo. Make sure you visit Charles Pan Fried Chicken and all of the other great establishments in this neighborhood.
1: Absolutely. Great show, guys. Thank you so much. And you will be invited back. You know that. And Queen, as a matter of fact, it has to be Soul Out's Prime Time featuring Queen. Ha, ha.

0: DJ Leroy.
1: Night Watchman. How you doing, buddy?
0: I'm well. How are you?
1: Good. Night Watchman. It's June, so yes, of course, it'll be my birthday. We know that.
0: There's a lot going on in June. June is packed. You got Knicks in the finals, and you have all the Gemini birthdays. Happy birthday, DJ Leroy.
1: Thank you.
0: We have 19th, of course. That has to happen in June from the name. And we have Pride, of course.
1: Yes.
0: Is what yes. we're here to talk about today.
1: Oh, beautiful, beautiful. And funny enough, Night Watchman, these are a number of returning guests. Is that true?
0: That's true.
1: Oh, my God. I see him everywhere. I see him promoting this. I see him promoting that. It can only be Uncle Richard. Yeah. What's up, buddy? How you doing, man?
2: Good. I'm good. Thanks for having me. I appreciate it.
1: Absolutely. Absolutely. All right. So
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4: 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Today is Tuesday, July 7th, 2026. The sunrise today is 5:27 a.m. and sunset is around 8:30. I am Matthew Herman. Good morning, New York. Expect continued heat relief today with another possible high of 75 degrees and a low of 66. Much of the five boroughs remain under a flood watch after a weekend and Monday of rain and scattered thunderstorms. Please check in on sick and elderly neighbors and especially those in basement dwellings. City health officials are investigating a Legionnaires' disease cluster on the Upper East Side with 18 confirmed cases reported in Yorkville and Carnegie Hill as of Sunday night. A public town hall is planned for today at 6 p.m. at Wallace Hall at the Church of St. Ignatius Loyola on Park Ave, with health officials testing cooling towers in the affected zip codes. Officials say Legionnaires spreads by breathing in contaminated mist, not person to person, and that drinking tap water, showering, and using air conditioning remain safe. The National Transportation Safety Board and Federal Aviation Administration are investigating after a Kodiak 100 seaplane with 8 passengers aboard made a hard landing in the East River on Sunday, north of the Williamsburg Bridge. Officials say the aircraft sustained substantial damage after a float strut appeared to fail during landing, but all 8 people were rescued by NYPD harbor crews. FDNY says 2 people had minor injuries and declined medical attention at the scene.
5: The MTA is now accepting applications for several open transit jobs and civil service exams, including bus operator, conductor, train operator, fare enforcement agent, electrical helper, painter, and safety specialist roles. For Harlem and Upper Manhattan residents, the MABSTOA bus operator opening may be especially relevant since those buses serve Upper Manhattan and the Bronx and include benefits and union representation. Some application deadlines are coming up quickly. The conductor exam closes July 10th. Several transit exams close July 15th, and train operator and fare enforcement agent applications remain open through July 28th. Residents can learn more and apply through the MTA's exam and employment opportunities page.
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How did he know? How did he know when the words were still circling my thoughts? 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And in his eyes, the words dripped and spilled into that space between us.

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2: 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Today is Tuesday, July 7th, 2026. The sunrise today is 5:27 a.m. and sunset is around 8:30. I am Matthew Herman. Good morning, New York. Expect continued heat relief today with another possible high of 75 degrees and a low of 66. Much of the five boroughs remain under a flood watch after a weekend and Monday of rain and scattered thunderstorms. Please check in on sick and elderly neighbors and especially those in basement dwellings. City health officials are investigating a Legionnaires disease cluster on the Upper East Side with 18 confirmed cases reported in Yorkville and Carnegie Hill as of Sunday night. A public town hall is planned for today at 6 p.m. at Wallace Hall at the Church of St. Ignatius Loyola on Park Ave, with health officials testing cooling towers in the affected zip codes. Officials say Legionnaires spreads by breathing in contaminated mist, not person to person, and that drinking tap water, showering, and using air conditioning remain safe. The National Transportation Safety Board and Federal Aviation Administration are investigating after a Kodiak 100 seaplane with 8 passengers aboard made a hard landing in the East River on Sunday, north of the Williamsburg Bridge. Officials say the aircraft sustained substantial damage after a float strut appeared to fail during landing, but all 8 people were rescued by NYPD harbor crews. FDNY says 2 people had minor injuries and declined medical attention at the scene.
3: The MTA is now accepting applications for several open transit jobs and civil service exams, including bus operator, conductor, train operator, fare enforcement agent, electrical helper, painter, and safety specialist roles. For Harlem and Upper Manhattan residents, the MABSTOA bus operator opening may be especially relevant since those buses serve Upper Manhattan and the Bronx and include benefits and union representation. Some application deadlines are coming up quickly. The conductor exam closes July 10th. Several transit exams close July 15th, and train operator and fare enforcement agent applications remain open through July 28th. Residents can learn more and apply through the MTA's exam and employment opportunities page.
2: 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NYC Sanitation is on a normal schedule today for trash recycling, curbside composting, and regular pickup. 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Alternate side parking is in effect today, so check the signs on your block and move your car for street cleaning. Meters are also in effect today. This has been Matthew Herman with the Joe Brown Community News Break on WHCR 90.3 FM, the voice of Harlem. 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
1: Hey, listeners, it's your girl, Allison Williams. Love Notes with Allison Williams in the Chill Zone, 90.3 FM, The Voice of Harlem, right here at WHCR. Oh, we are bringing the month of June to a close. And as we do, we bring to a close Black Music Month. And I just want to thank everybody who came and supported as a guest, who tuned in, chimed in, listened in. Oh, gosh, we had a great time. Miss Yvette Michelle and the incomparable Take Six. I know I'm leaving people out, but I just wanted to thank you and let you know I appreciate you from the bottom of my heart. And I hope you'll continue to stay here with us on Tuesdays from 8 to 10 p.m. Join me tonight as we have my special guest, Mr. Freddie Jackson. And then we go on into July, honey. It's going to be hotter than July. Yes, it is. With more great music, more great guests, and more great you. And we're here, WHCR 90.3 FM, The Voice of Harlem.